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8: A bandwagon fan. The biggest insult in sports. But this summer, during the FIFA World Cup, it's an invitation, America. Never watched soccer before? Perfect. Think a corner kick is a karate move? Sure, why not? Prefer sports where players can use their hands? Me too. Just here for the snacks? Now we're talking. So grab a bag of Lay's and jump on the bandwagon. We're undefeated. Lay's, the official sponsor of the FIFA World Cup 2026.
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9: Your teammates tell you not to be that guy. Last night, De'Aaron Fox was that guy. Now, there are a myriad of different reasons why the Spurs lost that game and why the Knicks had a chance to grab it by the throat. But in that moment, when it comes down to effort, when it comes down to awareness, when it comes down to focus, things that are fully within your control as a player, for De'Aaron Fox not to exhibit any of that in the final minute of the game, when the sole purpose for him being on the court is to provide veteran leadership, is egregious. I know the series ain't over. If San Antonio could, they should pack his crap up today and ship him somewhere else. He came from Sacramento, haul his ass back out there, because he lost that game for the San Antonio Spurs as much as anybody did last night.
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0: 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Mark Zeno in for Amber Wilson alongside Ian Fitzsimmons, 888-SAY-ESPN, 888-729-3776. Want to hear from you guys. On Monday, a judge in Lubbock County, Texas, granted Soares via temporary injunction. I might clear the transfer quarterback to play for the Big 12 this upcoming season. Yes.
1: Hold on. Watching Mike Commodore, a 2006 Stanley Cup champion, crank the hurricane warning right before game five of what has been a remarkable series, right? Now you're seeing it? Yeah. He's in a bathrobe, dude. He's in a damn bathrobe.

0: Oh, yeah. Well, maybe three, a couple three. and the party just keeps getting a little bit larger. We found a little post-game haunt where that, you know, it's locked up. You know, it's midnight, and PJ shows up, and a guy magically is there to open up the door. And next thing you know, we're there until about 2:30 in the morning. Even Sir Charles Barkley showed up at that one. So it's it's great being with that guy. I mean, the city's on virtual lockdown around Madison Square Garden, and police officers are moving the scaffolding for PJ Carlissimo, because here comes Coach. So you stay close to that man, and you can get anywhere in New York City, especially a good Italian meal.
1: Nuts. Oh, that's so fantastic. Good. So good, brother. Hey, man, have a great call. It's right here on ESPN Radio, Game 5. Get ready. Who the hell knows what's going to happen?
2: Have a good championship call.
0: No clue.
1: Oh, here we go.
0: No clue.
1: There it is. See, Justin.
0: You got a lot to deal with these next few days, Fitz. You got a lot to deal with.
1: I'm calling out sick tomorrow. See, have a great call, Kesty.
2: Thanks, Kesty.
0: All right, guys. Have a great show.
1: See you, buddy. Appreciate it. One, I want to ride PJ Carlissimo's hip, right? Because
2: when you open doors
1: at joints that are closed at 2 a.m. in New York, you got stroke. You, I can't deal with anymore. No,
2: I take that personally.
1: I love you.
2: I know. I mean, listen, we're quite the pair, you and I. That said, we still have a lot to do as far as the Knicks are concerned. You're right. It's not over. It's not over. And I tell you what, after we get down from the euphoria of coming
1: past
2: this whole thing, we will focus on Game 5. Right up next, is it a good idea to coach your kids' baseball team?
1: No.
2: It could be. That's next on ESPN Radio.
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1: 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The biggest insult in sports. But this summer, during the FIFA World Cup, it's an invitation, America. Never watched soccer before? Perfect. Think a corner kick is a karate move? Sure, why not? Prefer sports where players can use their hands? Me too. Just here for the snacks? Now we're talking. So grab a bag of Lay's and jump on the bandwagon. We're undefeated. Lay's, the official sponsor of the FIFA World Cup 2026.

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1: 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The biggest insult in sports. But this summer, during the FIFA World Cup, it's an invitation, America. Never watched soccer before? Perfect. Think a corner kick is a karate move? Sure, why not? Prefer sports where players can use their hands? Me too. Just here for the snacks? Now we're talking. So grab a bag of Lay's and jump on the bandwagon. We're undefeated. 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
1: 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Chris Burnett with you here on SportsCenter All Night. The Brendan Sorsby saga continues. According to our Pete Thamel, both sides have their feet planted on this one.
2: Texas Tech with Kirby Hokut coming out with a statement and Joey McGuire, again, talking about a return-to-play plan for Brendan Sorsby shows that they aren't flinching. Tech has made their side very clear in a letter that was sent to the Attorney General from the Attorney General in the state to the Big 12 today, essentially threatening legal action from Tech if the Big 12 ends up taking action on Tech, shows they're entrenched. And obviously, you know, the Big 12 ADs stated their case and stated it loudly. They don't like how this is unfolded, and they want to see some kind of action, and we'll probably find out in the next week or so.
1: So NCAA President Charlie Baker joined Amber and Ian on Thursday to discuss the ruling that

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1: 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Chris Burnett with you here on SportsCenter All Night. The Brendan Sorsby saga continues. According to our Pete Thamel, both sides have their feet planted on this one.
2: Texas Tech with Kirby Hokut coming out with a statement and Joey McGuire, again, talking about a return-to-play plan for Brendan Sorsby shows that they aren't flinching. Tech has made their side very clear in a letter that was sent to the Attorney General from the Attorney General in the state to the Big 12 today, essentially threatening legal action from Tech if the Big 12 ends up taking action on Tech, shows they're entrenched. And obviously, you know, the Big 12 ADs stated their case and stated it loudly. They don't like how this is unfolded, and they want to see some kind of action, and we'll probably find out in the next week or so.
1: So NCAA President Charlie Baker joined Amber and Ian on Thursday to discuss the ruling that granted Sorsby an injunction and the ability to play this fall. Baker on his reaction to Monday's news.
3: I think I view it in some respects as kind of a new low with respect to our ability to enforce rules that are deemed by most people as pretty reasonable, and this one in particular is sort of an unbreakable one that's been around sports generally, in college and professional sports in particular.

0: in Texas in game two. Dogs head coach Wes Johnson on his team finally getting back to Omaha.
1: This team just, you know, there's times, as you know, you get guys and they just don't want to leave the ball field. They want to practice that all the time. They want to play. They want to compete at everything. And that's this group. This group loves to compete, wants to play. I mean, this is the team that I think could play a Major League Baseball schedule. These guys could play 162 games and be fine. The other big thing, I think, when you get into the postseason is we've been extremely fortunate to stay healthy this year. Last year, I really liked our club. We just, you know, we had a lot of injuries and this, that, and the other. We weren't able to perform late when it mattered. But this club stayed healthy.
0: That one's Saturday at 8 p.m. Eastern Time on ESPN. 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
3: How good is that? Are you ready to take?
2: Number four.
0: We start off on the diamond as the Mets are tied with the Cardinals and Juan Soto at the plate on 880 ESPN New York.
4: Two outs in the seventh, a 1-2. Ripped in the inner right field, pretty deep. Walker back onto the track, at the wall, and it's gone! Juan Soto with a go-ahead home run in the bottom of the seventh has given the Mets a 5-4 lead.
2: Number three.
0: Cubs taking on the Rockies, looking to get back above 500, and Seiya Suzuki made his mark. Cubs Radio Network.
5: Cubs trail by a run. Here's the pitch. Suzuki drives one in the air, deep left field. It's got a chance! Grand slam home run! Seiya Suzuki with a granny.
2: Number two.
0: To Camden Yards, where the Polar Bear sent a rocket out to left on WBAL.
6: Pete hits it high and deep. Left field. There it goes. Pete Alonso sends it deep into the Baltimore night. What a shot. It made it onto the walkway in left field. Pete Alonso just sent a baseball where it just never goes. 440 feet later, the Orioles are all over Brian Wu. 6-1 Baltimore.
2: Number one.
0: And the Hurricanes take their first series lead in the Stanley Cup Final with a huge win in Game 5. Heard on 99.9 The Fan.
7: And this one is over. We don't get the official horn. Now we do. Carolina, 4-2 winners in Game 5. They take a 3-2 series lead. And we will talk to you in Sin City. I know they like gold out there, but a big piece of silver is waiting for Carolina.
0: Chris Burnett with you on SportsCenter All Night. Commissioner's Cup in the W. Sky Fever, this one in overtime.
8: Williams can't hit the reverse. Blood. Oh, spinning to the rim. A 30-piece for Caitlin Clark.
0: Fever get the win, 114-106. Caitlin Clark, third career game with 30 points and 10 assists, most in the league. Mercury Wings, Paige Beckers had a night.
9: Okay. How many charges do you think you took in your career?
10: Let's see.
9: Oh, hold that pop. Paige Beckers has got something to pay from distance.
0: Prime Video Wings closed this one out over the Mercury, 85-70. Elsewhere, Liberty 104, Dream 90. Aces 105, Fire 89 for the Aces. It's their fourth game scoring 100-plus points, the most in the WNBA. Asia Wilson, 32 points, 5 rebounds, 4 assists, third game with 30-plus points this season. We'll take you back to the ice in Raleigh in a moment. SportsCenter All Night continues. It's ESPN Radio.
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4: 10 seconds, Kobe Bryant against Christie. Kobe Bryant on the move against Christie. In for the right, flips his shot up, no good. O'Neal lays it up, missed it. Ball kicked out to Aurea, straight on three. Good! The Lakers have won!
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2: 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Joining us now is Dr. Peter McCullough with some smart ways to be prepared before summer begins. Doctor, summer is supposed to be relaxing, but travel can come with surprises. 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
3: Various forms of food poisoning or traveler's diarrhea, getting viral upper respiratory tract infections that get too far along and they become a bacterial secondary infection like a bronchitis, then of course usual things like bladder infections, yeast infections.
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1: 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This was SportsCenter is presented by Gusto. Chris Burnett with you here on ESPN Radio. The road to Omaha has been laid. Eight teams remain. It's nearly an all-SEC field. Alabama head coach Rob Vaughn on what makes the Crimson Tide so special this season.
2: I've told them this before. I've coached way more talented teams than we have right now. Like, I've had teams that have more talent across the board. What I haven't had is teams that have weathered storms better than this. We talk about toughness. Like, man, we lost the first game of the year at home to Washington State. We go open up SEC play and get swept at Kentucky. Like, this group has been through some hard times and there's some struggle. And, man, we've talked about it. Like, that's the mark of a man. Can you get yourself back up when you get knocked down? And this group has done that as good as any group I've ever been around. And so it would be a really special thing for, like I said, Alabama hadn't been here since 1999. To be able to get that win here, to be able to play good baseball here, is what we all set out to do.
1: Oklahoma, Bama, Saturday, first pitch, 3 p.m. Eastern on ESPN. Then it's Georgia facing Texas in game two. Dogs head coach Wes Johnson on his team finally getting back to Omaha.
3: This team just, you know, there's times, as you know, you get guys and they just don't want to leave the ball field. They want to practice that all the time. They want to play. They want to compete at everything. And that's this group. This group loves to compete, wants to play. I mean, this is the team that I think could play a Major League Baseball schedule. These guys could play 162 games and be fine. The other big thing, I think, when you get into the postseason is we've been extremely fortunate to stay healthy this year. Last year, I really liked our club. We just, you know, we had a lot of injuries and this, that, and the other, and we weren't able to perform late when it mattered. But this club stayed healthy.
1: That one's Saturday at 8 p.m. Eastern Time on ESPN. 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
0: Number four.
1: We start off on the diamond as the Mets are tied with the Cardinals and Juan Soto at the plate on 880 ESPN New York.
5: Two outs in the seventh. A 1-2. Ripped in the inner right field. Pretty deep. Walker back onto the track. At the wall. It is gone. Juan Soto with a go-ahead home run in the bottom of the seventh has given the Mets a 5-4 lead.
0: Number three.
1: Cubs taking on the Rockies, looking to get back above 500, and Seiya Suzuki made his mark. Cubs Radio Network.
6: Cubs trail by a run. Here's the pitch. Suzuki drives one in the air. Deep left field. It's got a chance. Grand slam home run. Seiya Suzuki with a granny.
0: Number two.
1: To Camden Yards, where the Polar Bear sent a rocket out to left on WBAL.
7: Pete hits it high and deep. Left field. There it goes. Pete Alonso sends it deep into the Baltimore night. What a shot. It made it onto the walkway in left field. Pete Alonso just sent a baseball where it just never goes. 440 feet later, the Orioles are all over Brian Wu. 6-1 Baltimore.
0: Number one.
1: And the Hurricanes take their first series lead in the Stanley Cup final with a huge win in Game 5. Heard on 99.9 The Fan.
8: And this one is over. We don't get the official horn. No, we do. Carolina, 4-2 winners in Game 5. They take a 3-2 series lead. And we will talk to you in Sin City. I know they like gold out there, but a big piece of silver is waiting for Carolina.
1: Chris Burnett with you on SportsCenter All Night. Commissioner's Cup in the W. Sky Fever. This one in overtime.
9: Williams can't hit the reverse. Clark. Oh, spinning to the rim. A 30-piece for Caitlin Clark.
1: Fever get the win 114-106. Caitlin Clark, third career game with 30 points and 10 assists, most in the league. Mercury Wings, Paige Beckers had a night.
10: Okay. How many charges do you think you took in your career?
11: Let's see.
10: Oh, hold that pop. Paige Beckers has got something to pay from distance.
1: Prime Video Wings closed this one out over the Mercury 85-70. Elsewhere, Liberty 104, Dream 90. Aces 105, Fire 89 for the Aces. It's their fourth game, scoring 100 plus points, the most in the WNBA. For the Aces, it's their fourth game scoring 100 plus points, most in the WNBA. And that'll do it. Coming up next is the Hoop Collective podcast with Brian Windhorst. 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

0: 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I know the game. I can't remember the game.
1: Against the god-awful Dallas Mavericks.
0: Yes, that's right.
2: One last thing I want to talk about.
0: That's right.
2: The final play with 1.2 left.
0: Yes.
2: Mitch Johnson goes to Victor as the decoy, and he goes to a back screen of Steph Castle, which might have worked because Castle had the angle.
0: If
2: Karl Towns gets his hand on the ball or finger or something.
3: Hey, and you know what?
0: Footer on the inbounds.
3: Cat's first fourth quarter points of the series were huge. They were that shot clock going off, step back three over on the left wing, and that was a huge
2: And he had another layup where he was like sort of flopping around all over the place and just threw it up there.
3: Well,
2: and
3: look,
2: it went in.
3: And Carl, I have sympathy for Carl because he came out with the right mentality in the game.
2: Yeah.
3: Now, he committed two dumb fouls and got himself on the bench, but like he did come out with the right level of aggression, and in the fourth quarter, he was in the mix.
1: Yeah.
3: Like he was doing stuff, and again, like you said, it'll get lost somewhat to the sands of time because of how the game went, but it was really smart of Mike Brown to have a 7-footer on the inbounds pass to make it harder to get the ball in. And I you know, full credit to Carl for getting his hand on the ball. And, you know, I mean, Stephon Castle got his hands on it. He never really got a shot up.
2: No,
3: and that was that.
2: It was supposed to be for a lob. It ruined the lob.
3: Right.
2: Also, I want to say Dylan Harper was 8 of 12 shooting in this game and never showed any fear. And in the last 10 minutes, never got a shot. And it's, you know, you can micromanage whatever, but like, it's crazy that the guy who had his hands on the ball at the end is your most veteran player who doesn't deliver, and your youngest guy is maybe the guy who should have had the ball.
1: And there'll come a point in time where the vet's gone and it's the young guy's
3: show. Well, that time's probably coming soon, but again, I'm just going to go back to the minutes. Like, the Spurs lost that game in part in the first quarter by just continuing to run Victor into the ground minutes-wise when they were up by 25. I'm not saying he should play 12 minutes in the game, but you have to be thinking ahead to the fourth quarter, and you can't have the guy on fumes.
1: Well,
3: you just can't.
1: And I hear all that. And this was a night that was about the Knicks.
3: No, of course.
1: I mean,
3: they're about to boot us
1: from the arena, and we can't wrap up on like a Wimby minutes rant. I hear what you're saying, but this is a night about.
3: I was following up on Dylan Harper. That's why. But yes, I mean, obviously, it's an unbelievable night for the Knicks.
2: All right. So we miss Shump, but I feel like we're going to see him in viral videos soon.
3: I just hope Shump survives whatever's going on outside.
1: Oh, don't worry. Shump ain't just surviving. He's thriving.
3: I mean,
1: he's in his element.
3: That was. That was truly a special scene.
2: All right. Well, of all the Hoop Collective shows we've done,
1: this is
2: the most recent.
1: Thank you to Jackson. Pretty memorable night.
2: Thank you to Boomerang and Bontemps. Thank you for watching, listening to Hoop Collective. We'll talk to you later this week.
1: Adios, amigos.
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1: 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Chris Burnett with you here on ESPN Radio. The road to Omaha has been laid. Eight teams remain. It's nearly an all SEC field. Alabama head coach Rob Vaughn on what makes the Crimson Tide so special this season.
2: I've told them this before. I've coached way more talented teams than we have right now. Like, I've had teams that have more talent across the board. What I haven't had is teams that have weathered storms better than this. We talk about toughness. Like, man, we lost the first game of the year at home to Washington State. We go open up SEC play and get swept at Kentucky. Like, this group has been through some hard times, and this is some struggle. And, man, we've talked about it. Like, that's the mark of a man, man. Can you get yourself back up when you get knocked down? And this group has done that as good as any group I've ever been around. And so it would be a really special thing for, like I said, Alabama hadn't been here since 1999 to be able to get that win here, to be able to play good baseball here, is what we all set out to do.
1: Oklahoma, Bama, Saturday, first pitch, 3 p.m. Eastern on ESPN. Then it's Georgia facing Texas in game two. Dogs head coach Wes Johnson on his team finally getting back to Omaha.
3: This team just, you know, there's times, as you know, you get guys and they just don't want to leave the ball field. They want to practice that all the time. They want to play. They want to compete at everything. And that's this group. This group loves to compete. Wants to play. I mean, this is the team that I think could play a Major League Baseball schedule. These guys could play 162 games and be fine. The other big thing, I think, when you get into the postseason is we've been extremely fortunate to stay healthy this year. Last year, I really liked our club. We just, you know, we had a lot of injuries and this, that, and the other. We weren't able to perform late when it mattered. But this club stayed healthy.
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4: How good is that? Are you ready?
0: Number four.
1: We start off on the diamond as the Mets are tied with the Cardinals and Juan Soto at the plate on 880 ESPN New York.
5: Two outs in the seventh, a 1-2. Ripped in the inner right field, pretty deep. Walker back onto the track, at the wall, and it's gone! Juan Soto with a go-ahead home run in the bottom of the seventh has given the Mets a 5-4 lead.
0: Number three.
1: Cubs taking on the Rockies, looking to get back above 500, and Seiya Suzuki made his mark. Cubs Radio Network.
6: Cubs trail by a run. Here's the pitch. Suzuki drives one in the air. Deep left field. It's got a chance. Grand slam home run. Seiya Suzuki with a granny.
0: Number two.
1: To Camden Yards, where the Polar Bears sent a rocket out to left on WBAL.
7: Pete hits it high and deep. Left field. There it goes. Pete Alonso sends it deep into the Baltimore night. What a shot. It made it onto the walkway in left field. Pete Alonso just sent a baseball where it just never goes. 440 feet later, the Orioles are all over Brian Wu. 6-1 Baltimore.
0: Number one.
1: And the Hurricanes take their first series lead in the Stanley Cup Final with a huge win in Game 5. Heard on 99.9 The Fan.
8: And this one is over. We don't get the official horn. Now we do. Carolina, 4-2 winners in Game 5. They take a 3-2 series lead. And we will talk to you in Sin City. I know they like gold out there, but a big piece of silver is waiting for Carolina.
1: Chris Burnett with you on SportsCenter All Night. Commissioner's Cup in the W. Sky Fever. This one in overtime.
9: Williams can't hit the reverse. Clark. Oh, spinning to the rim. A 30-piece for Caitlin Clark.
1: Fever get the win 114-106. Caitlin Clark, third career game with 30 points and 10 assists, most in the league. Mercury Wings, Paige Beckers had a night.
10: Okay. How many charges do you think you took in your career?
11: Let's see.
10: Oh, hold that thought. Paige Beckers has got something to pay from distance.
1: Prime Video Wings closed this one out over the Mercury 85-70. Elsewhere, Liberty 104, Dream 90. Aces, 105, Fire, 89 for the Aces. It's their fourth game, scoring 100-plus points, the most in the WNBA. Asia Wilson, 32 points, 5 rebounds, 4 assists, third game with 30-plus points this season. We'll take you back to the ice in Raleigh in a moment. SportsCenter All Night continues. It's ESPN Radio.
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11: 10 seconds, Kobe Bryant against Christie. Kobe Bryant on the move against Christie. In for the right, flips his shot up, no good. O'Neal lays it up, missed it. Ball tipped out to Aurea, straight on three. Good! The Lakers have won!
0: And we're just getting started. The NBA is on ESPN Radio. Sports Center All Night. More still to come.
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1: 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This was SportsCenter is presented by Gusto. Chris Burnett with you here on ESPN Radio. The road to Omaha has been laid. Eight teams remain. It's nearly an all SEC field. Alabama head coach Rob Vaughn on what makes the Crimson Tide so special this season.
2: I've told them this before. I've coached way more talented teams than we have right now. Like, I've had teams that have more talent across the board. What I haven't had is teams that have weathered storms better than this. We talk about toughness. Like, man, we lost the first game of the year at home to Washington State. We go open up SEC play and get swept at Kentucky. Like, this group has been through some hard times and there's some struggle. And, man, we've talked about it. Like, that's the mark of a man, man. Can you get shelled back up when you get knocked down? And this group has done that as good as any group I've ever been around. And so it would be a really special thing for, like I said, Alabama hadn't been here since 1999. To be able to get that win here, to be able to play good baseball here, is what we all set out to do.
1: Oklahoma, Bama, Saturday, first pitch, 3 p.m. Eastern on ESPN. Then it's Georgia facing Texas in game two. Dogs head coach Wes Johnson on his team finally getting back to Omaha.
3: This team just, you know, there's times, as you know, you get guys and they just don't want to leave the ball field. They want to practice that all the time. They want to play. They want to compete at everything. And that's this group. This group loves to compete. Wants to play. I mean, this is the team that I think could play a Major League Baseball schedule. These guys could play 162 games and be fine. The other big thing, I think, when you get into the postseason is we've been extremely fortunate to stay healthy this year. Last year, I really liked our club. We just, you know, we had a lot of injuries and this, that, and the other. We weren't able to perform late when it mattered. But this club stayed healthy.
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0: Number four.
1: We start off on the diamond as the Mets are tied with the Cardinals and Juan Soto at the plate on 880 ESPN New York.
5: Two outs in the seventh. A 1-2. Ripped in the air to right field. Pretty deep. Walker back onto the track. At the wall. It is gone. Juan Soto with a go-ahead home run in the bottom of the seventh has given the Mets a 5-4 lead.
0: Number three.
1: Cubs taking on the Rockies. Looking to get back above 500. And Seiya Suzuki made his mark. Cubs Radio Network.
6: Cubs trailed by a run. Here's the pitch. Suzuki drives one in the air. Deep left field. It's got a chance. Grand slam home run. Seiya Suzuki with a granny.
0: Number two.
1: To Camden Yards, where the Polar Bear sent a rocket out to left on WBAL.
7: Pete hits it high and deep. Left field. There it goes. Pete Alonso sends it deep into the Baltimore night. What a shot. It made it onto the walkway in left field. Pete Alonso just sent a baseball where it just never goes. 440 feet later, the Orioles are all over Brian Woo. 6-1 Baltimore.
0: Number one.
1: And the Hurricanes take their first series lead in the Stanley Cup Final with a huge win in Game 5. Heard on 99.9 The Fan.
8: And this one is over. We don't get the official horn. Now we do. Carolina, 4-2 winners in Game 5. They take a 3-2 series lead. And we will talk to you in Sin City. I know they like gold out there, but a big piece of silver is waiting for Carolina.
1: Chris Burnett with you on SportsCenter All Night. Commissioner's Cup and the W. Sky Fever. This one in overtime.
9: Williams can't hit the reverse. Blood. Oh, spinning to the rim. A 30-piece for Caitlin Clark.
1: Fever get the win 114-106. Caitlin Clark, third career game with 30 points and 10 assists, most in the league. Mercury Wings, Paige Beckers had a night.
10: Okay. How many charges do you think you took in your career?
11: Let's see.
10: Oh, hold that thought. Paige Beckers has got something to pay from distance.
1: Prime Video Wings closed this one out over the Mercury 85-70. Elsewhere, Liberty 104, Dream 90. Aces 105, Fire 89 for the Aces. It's their fourth game scoring 100-plus points, the most in the WNBA. For the Aces, it's their fourth game scoring 100-plus points, most in the WNBA. And that'll do it. Coming up next is Unsportsmanlike with Evan, Canty, and Michelle. 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
11: 10 seconds, Kobe Bryant against Christie. Kobe Bryant on the move against Christie. In for the right, flips his shot up, no good. O'Neal lays it up, missed it. Ball tipped out to Laurier, straight on three. Good! The Lakers have won!
0: And we're just getting started. 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

0: this point. How about what Weber said? Arrogant, dumb.
1: Unforgivable.
0: Unforgivable. Is he right?
2: No, he ain't wrong. You can say, you can question whether he's not, but he's clearly not wrong. And it could be a combination of all of those things. Some of the arrogance that Wemby and the Spurs have shown, you almost have to have that to think that you're going to get to the NBA Finals and win it in your first trip to the postseason.
1: Mm-hmm.
2: So, yeah, you have to have that ego. You have to have that belief in yourself. But you also have to be fundamentally sound. And that's why I question who the voice is on that Spurs sideline that's going to be the person that gives them the path to being able to accomplish the goal. The person that helps keep everybody else level-headed when chaos breaks out. They clearly don't have that. And so I'm wondering where it's going to come from. And after game four, and really after what we've seen in three of the four games in these NBA finals, I just don't know that De'Aaron Fox can be that person, and that's exactly why the Spurs bought him here.
1: But doesn't it have to be Wemby? And then he has to back it up and make those free throws and deliver for his team in a consequential moment? Because he's the one who practices mindfulness and finally tunes that muscle in his body. He's the one that we see speaking into his teammates. I'm proud of you. You need to do this. You need to do that. He's the one that when we've talked to people who've been boots on the ground, on the floor, talk about the way he talks to his team on the bench, in the huddle, on the floor. Like, he has to be that guy. He's the best player on the team. He's a generational talent. Yes, he might not have the seasoning of some of the other guys, but he needs to be the voice, and then more importantly, he needs to lead by his actions and by example.
0: Well, two nights ago, we saw one of the greatest sporting events ever. We all wish we probably could have been there. Is that the top one that we wish we could have been at? Smalls will rank them next. 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

0: beneficial for us as a university. And you know what else I wish they'd say? The football program funds a lot. It's not just what impacts them directly. From the entire university, football funds a lot. There's a lot of things that are on the line with this person's performance. And we are going to give him the benefit of the doubt because he can help us holistically. Just say that. What person is going to hear that and be like, man, I can't believe you said that out loud?
1: Acknowledging the double standard sometimes is great leadership. Brandon Sorsby's presence will allow us to pay for the biology department.
0: Which is fact.
1: So we are going to stand by him because his presence could help this team and help hundreds of thousands of people forever.
0: Let me tell you something. You go to major universities, when there are cranes in the sky, there's a reason why.
2: That's the athletic department at work.
0: If there are cranes in the sky, there's a reason why.
2: When you're winning games, the alumni get awful generous.
0: No doubt.
2: They start donating money, and all of a sudden, the schools start building a whole lot of stuff.
0: You get an influx of people applying for that school.
2: Charlottesville, Virginia, we got a half dozen cranes on campus right now.
1: So if I'm in a
0: Illinois
1: crane.
0: Illinois going to the Final Four and having a top 25 football team, cranes in the sky.
1: So if I'm in the crane in the sky, am I at the game? 888-SAY-ESPN, 888-729-3776. We're going to get your phone calls and continue on CeCe and Small's ridiculous theory of if you're in the vicinity of a stadium, you're kind of at the game, which is just nuts. Are they right about that? Plus, the president of the NCAA, Charlie Baker, reacted to all the Brandon Sorsby stuff on Amber and Ian last night, 7 p.m. to 10 p.m. Eastern, here on ESPN Radio. 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
11: A bandwagon fan. The biggest insult in sports. But this summer, during the FIFA World Cup, it's an invitation, America. Never watched soccer before? Perfect. Think a corner kick is a karate move? Sure, why not? Prefer sports where players can use their hands? Me too. Just here for the snacks? Now we're talking. So grab a bag of Lay's and jump on the bandwagon. We're undefeated. Lay's, the official sponsor of the FIFA World Cup 2026.

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0: Yeah.
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4: He did have a ticket. He was in the building.
0: Yeah, he said,
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0: He said if you leave early, you just have to self-report. You can say you were at the game, but you have to self-report that you missed the big moment, like the Heat fans did.
1: You know what? Let me apologize to Ranch One. It's not out of business. Maybe I just put it out of business. You know what, Ranch One? I'm willing to give you another try, but you got to work with us here on Unsportsmanlike on ESPN Radio. 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
15: A bandwagon fan. 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But this summer, during the FIFA World Cup, it's an invitation, America. Never watched soccer before? Perfect. Think a corner kick is a karate move? Sure, why not? Prefer sports where players can use their hands? Me too. Just here for the snacks? Now we're talking. So grab a bag of Lay's and jump on the bandwagon. We're undefeated. Lay's, the official sponsor of the FIFA World Cup 2026.
16: Buster Olney here for La Quinta by Wyndham. Summer means travel. And for a lot of people, that includes their four-legged MVP. 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

0: Kenny?
1: Oh, Kansas. 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It's not that. Candy or Canty?
2: That is the question.
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0: Man on the Street stuff for Vibe Check on Disney Plus. Check it out. With Knicks fans, and Kimberly A. Martin joined me. I got there before her. She calls me. Where are you? I'm outside the Garden. I'm at the Garden.
1: Well, those are two different answers. You just changed the answer.
0: I'm at the Garden.
1: Which one was it, though?
0: I was at the Garden.
2: Magic Johnson's about to be on Get Up. If he was standing outside the studio for a whole segment, would you say Magic Johnson was on the show?
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1: of
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3: This is one of the most important days in New York sports history. Right up there with January 12, 1969.
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2: Here comes Willis.
3: October 27th, 1986.
5: Behind the back. It gets through Buckner. Here comes Knight and the Mets win it.
3: June 14th, 1994.
2: The waiting is over. The New York Rangers are the Stanley Cup champions.
3: This is right up there with the most important days in New York sports history.
2: Throws it deep downfield. Wide open Tyree who makes the catch.
3: Let's not kid ourselves. There's a ton of pressure on the New York Knicks to respond and win game four.
6: Tip it good! OG Anunoby, and this place is rocking at the Garden.
3: Doesn't it have a feeling like whatever happens in game five is going to be anticlimactic from what we saw in game four?
7: No.
3: No?
7: If the Knicks get the job done.
3: Yeah.
7: I know that we just witnessed the greatest comeback in the history of the NBA Finals.
3: Sure.
7: So you can make the argument that anything could feel small compared to that.
3: Okay.
7: But they've been waiting a long time for this.
3: No, I understand that. I understand that. But it feels like the beginning of the celebration of the championship started on Wednesday night.
7: What about if the Spurs take Game 5 and go on to win the series?
8: Well, then that wouldn't be the beginning of the championship celebration, obviously.
7: No, I'm saying that wouldn't feel anticlimactic then. That would just
3: be the beginning of what the ultimate score is. Yeah, I wouldn't be anticlimactic. No.
8: Well, let's talk to somebody who's been around the team all year. Christian Winfield covers the Knicks for the New York Daily News, and he joins us here on Unsportsmanlike, presented by Progressive Insurance. When did you realize this team was special?
9: Oh, man, what a question. Probably in early January. Right after the Knicks won the NBA Cup and then somehow found a way to lose 9 out of 11 games coming into 2026. There was so much pressure on this team when you consider James Dolan came out during that stretch and said, hey, we have to make the NBA Finals and we should win it. And for all that pressure on them coming into the February 5th NBA trade deadline where you've got these Giannis Antetokounmpo trade rumors hovering over a team that's somewhat spiraling, for them to kind of stick together through that and to, you know, respond from that losing streak in the way that they did when they were able to just, you know, play the style of basketball that, you know, has the ball moving all around the floor and everybody's feeling good about where they are in the offense and you guys are playing inspired defense. I think early January was when I started to think that this is a team that could, you know, do some special things. And then you get reminded of that in the first round of the playoffs when you're down 1-2 against the Atlanta Hawks, right? And you see a team kind of come together and go on this ridiculous streak that we're seeing right now. So, you know, I think I've seen this team look special when it hits its adversity, you know, and they respond to adversity pretty well.
3: Christian, a lot of the Knicks players point to the fallout following Game 3 in that Hawks series as the inflection point in them going on this postseason run. Take us behind the scenes and describe what happened in and around that moment that allowed the Knicks to steamroll every opponent they're on.
9: Well, imagine, as we mentioned earlier, you have an owner that to say we have to win the NBA Finals and we should win it, and suddenly you're down 1-2 in the first round against a team that really shouldn't be in this playoff picture right now. The Atlanta Hawks had traded Trae Young, right? The best players were C.J. McCollum and Jalen Johnson, who, you know, don't get me wrong, Jalen Johnson can play, but this is his first go-around as the face of a franchise in a playoff series. Right? This was supposed to be somewhat of a series that the Knicks could, you know, kind of walk through when you consider Karl Anthony Towns with the center matchup against the Hawks, who only had Onyeka Okongwu and nobody behind him. But they struggled in those first three games coming out because the offense wasn't, you know, it just wasn't humming. You had the ball sticking around. Guys weren't sharing the ball, weren't touching the ball. And, you know, this team reached a point where, you know, they had abandoned a lot of the things that had gotten them to where they were. And number one, Mike Brown had to change the offense. We saw them start running everything almost through Karl Anthony Towns. But at the same time, you saw Towns, as we've been mentioning, pick up his defensive effort. Karl Anthony Towns is playing some of the best defense, maybe not even some of, he's playing the best defense of his career right now. You have guys moving the ball. They're playing for one another. You see the selflessness, and that stretch right there when they went down 1-2 in Atlanta, it really tested, you could say, the camaraderie, just the belief of this group, and really just the willingness to sacrifice. You know, that's something that the Knicks have been talking about all year. We know we're going to have to sacrifice with so many different talented players on this team, but it's one thing to say it. This team actually does it, and that's why they are where they are right now.
7: Obviously, Christian, we just witnessed the greatest comeback in the history of the NBA Finals in Game 4 on Wednesday night here in New York. But the Knicks are trying to get the job done on Saturday. Obviously, the Spurs, desperate. They are going to throw everything they've got at the Knicks. What do you need to see from them for them to punch their ticket to a championship parade here in New York next week?
9: Maybe they should just spot the Spurs 30 points, right? And then just find a way to come back later. Listen, I wrote this. I feel like I'm a broken record right now. I wrote the same thing last year when they came back down 22 times in a row to beat the Boston Celtics in the second round. I'm like, hey, they might as well just start spotting teams 20 points and see what happens after that. Look, you might expect a lot of teams. For example, I think I even tweeted, hey, guys, it's okay to turn this game off and put on Netflix right now. When they were down 29 in the first half, I'm like, hey, like, listen, you don't have to, endure this, guys. Like, it's okay. The series is tied. Go back to San Antonio, best of three right now. But then I remembered, this is a team that, they've been down. They were down 22 in game one of the conference finals. They've been down double digits They've been down double digits every game of this NBA final so far. It doesn't matter. And it's kind of counterintuitive, right? You'd think, okay, as a competitive basketball team, we don't want to just continually find ourselves down 15, 20 and having to fight back to win ball games. But in many respects, this is just kind of what this Knicks team does sometimes. Sometimes they have slow starts and they have to, kind of shake off rust or figure things out on the fly. Sometimes they, sometimes they just play terrible basketball and then find themselves down 20. And they're like, okay, guys, let's sit up in the chair and do this thing. We're seeing it time and time again. The word here is resilient. This is probably the most resilient team in basketball right now. But it's only but so many times you can get away with that, right? Like, and the Spurs are a good first quarter team. So, yeah, I think how this team comes out in game five is going to tell us if the series is going to continue to go or not.
8: Christian Winfield told you to turn off the game. That's what I'm saying. I would have.
3: That is a tough beat.
8: Think I would have, if I was there, would have left probably with an early wake up call for the opportunity to be here every single day. So I probably would have been with Christian at that point on Wednesday night at the Garden. Christian Winfield covers the Knicks for the Daily News. Check out his work there. We appreciate the time, Christian. Thanks so much.
9: Thanks for having me, guys. Anytime.
8: That's the thing. I think all three of us would have left. I just think it's
3: circumstantial, right.
8: Not because we didn't believe in the Knicks or anything like that. Knicks are the best.
3: No, I would have left because I don't believe in them. I got a 5-month-old that's at home.
8: Yeah.
7: And a 4 a.m. wake up call.
3: Yeah, I would have left because of all of those things. Yes.
7: I was watching it out and I left in the third because I was like, I'll finish it at home and then I'll pass out right away.
8: Well, and based on your logic, you were at the game. So there you go. The town has been painted orange and blue all over New York, Smalls. And what paint are they using to do that?
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7: 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Joining us now is Dr. Peter McCullough with some smart ways to be prepared before summer begins. 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

0: The biggest comeback in NBA Finals history. Game four of the Finals goes to New York. Incredible.
1: Jalen, one question, one word. How?
2: 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One word.
3: 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We believe in ourselves. We've come back before. We're battle-tested. We're mentally, we're tough. We're a resilient group, so we just stay with it.
4: You gotta have a little luck in life. You gotta have a little luck in sports. But you can also go make your own luck, too. And that was probably the biggest message.
5: Knicks are not lucky. They're darn good. It's ESPN Radio, the ESPN app, Sirius XM, Channel 80. Mark Zeno, David Dennis Jr. with you. We're going to get the quick hitters coming up here in just a moment. But we've been consternating all morning long about the definition of being at the game. Thanks to our good friends over on Sportsmanlike, Chris Canty, Michelle Smallman said, if you were outside Madison Square Garden, you were at the game. Me and Evan Cohen. No, David Dennis Jr., yes, you're at the game. You've extended it to beyond Madison Square Garden. If you were in a borough, if you hopped on a train, if you got an MTA card, you believe you were at the game.
6: Yes. If you have laid your hands on a greasy chopped cheese in the last 2 weeks, you were at the game.
5: If you bought street meat outside. Yeah, if you got a hot pretzel outside the garden, you were at the game.
6: You were at the game. There you go.
5: 888-SAY-ESPN. Orlando's in St. Louis. Orlando, good morning. You're on ESPN Radio.
7: Good morning. How y'all doing this morning?
5: Good. What do you got?
7: Man, listen. You know who you're talking to. If they said they was at the game and them tickets were that expensive,
6: there you go.
7: Let them live their life.
6: There you
7: let
6: go.
7: Let them have that. This is I'm only 40. So if they'd be a Knicks fan all their life and say, man, I was at the game and whoop-de-whoop, let them have it, man. That's all I got to say. That's all I wanted to say.
5: Yeah, you know, listen, they were all at the game and I rode a unicorn to work this morning.
6: Well, that's just absurd.
5: Okay, so is the notion that you believe you were at the game if you weren't inside the building?
6: That's just absurd. Now you're being ridiculous.
5: More ridiculous than not having faith in the Knicks after being down 2-1 to the Atlanta Hawks.
6: Yeah, you wouldn't even see. This is why you're not understanding the vibes, because you bounced on, you ditched the team.
5: I didn't
6: in the midst
5: them.
6: Of
5: that's
6: this.
5: That's a mischaracterization. I said they were untrustworthy. I didn't ditch them.
6: You see, you don't trust the team. Therefore, you lost the vibes that the other Knicks fans are feeling by being in Queens,
5: right,
6: enjoying themselves,
5: okay,
6: by being in the boogie down Bronx.
5: What you're saying
6: out
5: here
6: there at the game
5: is I live in reality and everybody else lives in fantasy land. Okay.
6: Mm, okay. All right. Devin. Devin, you there? You there, Devin?
8: I'm here. Yes.
6: Okay. Do you got anything for me?
8: Oh, yeah, sure.
6: Good.
8: Go ahead.
6: Yeah, thank you.
8: Yep.
6: Yeah.
5: This team is not trustworthy.
6: Oh.
5: It's unbelievable to watch the same mistakes happen over and over and over and over again. You cannot put any faith in this franchise to get out of their own way. It doesn't matter who the coach is. It doesn't matter who the star is. This has been a repetitive thing for the better part of four decades now. Mm. And until I see otherwise, there's no reason for me to believe that a night like tonight isn't emblematic of why this team can't get to the NBA Finals and won't win the NBA Finals.
6: Quick question. Devin, I'm going to ask Devin because Zeno is untrustworthy here. How close to that do you think Zeno was acting at halftime of game four?
8: Ooh, that's a great question.
6: Do you think these same words were tumbling out of Zeno's mouth halftime of game four?
8: I think they were bubbling up to the surface
6: think if there were people around him. Zeno, where were you watching? Where were you watching game four?
5: I was on the couch with my girlfriend. We were watching it together.
6: Get your girlfriend on the call. Tell her call in. Say ESPN.
5: I will.
6: And I guarantee. I want to know if Zeno was making these same comments at halftime of Game Four.
5: You want to know?
6: That's what we're going to find out.
5: What repetitive comment I made?
6: Can you say it on the air?
5: Yes, I can.
6: Okay.
5: I was like, this is unbelievable. They can't miss. This Spurs team did. I was literally apoplectic at how many shots were going in. I mean, every prayer that they chucked up seemed to find its way to the hoop. And I did I have a ritual now.
6: Mm-hmm.
5: Okay, I have a ritual. Whether I bet on a game or I'm watching a game, it's not going my way, I turn it off for a minute.
6: Oh.
5: So I shut it off at halftime, and she said, you're not putting the game back on? I said, no, I don't need to watch this at this point. It's only going to raise my stress level and everything else. And then I do this thing where I just periodically start to check the score on my phone and see where we are. And then I have to find the right time to enter back in, right?
6: Mm-hmm, mm-hmm.
5: So this is what I did. I looked at after halftime. I looked. I'm like, oh God, 27. I'm like, this is miserable. Like this isn't. So then
6: you turned it off before halftime.
5: I turned it off at halftime.
6: At halftime.
8: So, Zeno, so it was all of your comments on the game were about how the Spurs weren't missing. There was nothing about what the Knicks were doing.
6: No word about the Knicks.
5: I had a few choice words for the officials who...
8: Okay, officials. Nothing about the Knicks.
6: Honestly, it did not...
5: I did not... You know what I was more thinking at halftime? I'm like, now I got to prepare myself for the stress of a best of three here and how they blew. And all of a sudden... See... Didn't think they were going to come back. I honestly would not lie to you. I did not think that was going to happen, which has made it all the more amazing.
6: You know, the people at the game believed that the Knicks were going to come back.
5: Yeah, well, they were inside the building. They had that feeling. Nobody outside the building had that feeling.
6: People at the game in Staten, Harlem, all those over by the Apollo Theater.
5: People stuck in traffic on the FDR Drive. They were feeling it.
6: They were there. They never doubted. They never swayed. I think your vibes are just not in tune with the people at the games.
5: No. Full disclosure, okay, I got the notification they were down by 15 to start the fourth quarter. And because the mojo was going our way, I didn't want to do it. I turned it back on when it was 12 points and 7.5 minutes left, and I watched the final rest of the game.
6: Skipped out on most of the comeback.
5: I did. But I didn't want to, because here's the thing. I tell you, when I put it back on, if they would have given up two straight buckets, I would have shut it off again and said, I'm the jinx. I'm the mush.
6: You know what
5: I'm the reason
6: me?
5: Why they're not winning.
6: You know what that tells me?
5: What's that?
6: You weren't at the game.
5: I was not at the game. I have no problems about saying it.
6: There you go.
5: But I I'm not going to be at game five, but nonetheless, I'm excited. All right, Texas Tech is supporting their quarterback, Brandon Sorsby. 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

0: that if you're a coach who is not coaching the game, then you're just a spectator. What are you doing? Like, you have to inject yourself into those moments to say, stop, guys. I'm calling a timeout. We're running a play, and we're going to get a bucket here. Like, what is his other responsibility if he's not doing that?
1: Yeah, Ms. Johnson should hold a ton of blame here for this, because that overall, I think of all the young participants in this series, Mitch Johnson is the one that looks the youngest. You look at Stephon Castle has shown up. He had some bad fouls, but he made some stone-cold free throws two games in a row.
0: Yep.
1: Dylan Harper is maybe the best player on the court. Victor Wembanyama is up and down, but he's still Victor Wembanyama. Mitch Johnson has made a lot of decisions that I just don't understand. Game two, waving everybody down the court with Victor Wembanyama has the ball instead of calling a timeout when you've already failed to score because you didn't call a timeout in game one against Minnesota. And then you do that in game two without calling the timeout that leads to the ball off the back of Stephon Castle. Not playing Dylan Harper nearly enough in this series. He only played 3 minutes in the fourth quarter in game four, even though he's been your most consistent offensive player. Not calling the timeouts when he should. Not calling the timeouts to give Victor Wembanyama some breathers. Johnson, Mitch Johnson definitely shoulders a ton of blame here. With all that said, I do think as bad as that second half is, you still win the game if De'Aaron Fox does 75% of those dumb things he did.
0: If he only does 75% of the stupid things.
1: Like if he only does 75, if he just if he turns the ball over one fewer time, scratch that. If he does not leave Victor OG Anunoby open, and if he pulls the ball back, the Spurs still win that game.
0: Probably. I will say we're never going to talk enough about Karl Anthony Towns blocking that or deflecting that, tipping that inbound
1: right,
0: pass.
1: Right.
0: Because that was an easy layup for Castle if he doesn't.
1: Well, also, but you know why nobody tipped the pass for the Knicks? Because nobody was there defending the pass. You know, when you watch back on this thing, there were so many things that if one of those 10 mistakes didn't happen, the Spurs are going to walk away. Because that's what happens when you have a 29-point cushion. You can play poorly and still win.
0: Let me ask you one question real quick about Victor Wembanyama. Has he elevated his status during this playoff run and these finals in particular? Or do we look at him differently now for a variety of reasons, obviously?
1: I don't think so. I think what we're learning about Victor Wembanyama is that, well, he's learning about playoffs. I think that's what it is. I think he's going to still be the great player in the regular season. He's still going to be a great player for most of the playoffs. What he's learning is what stamina it takes to last in the playoffs. I think that's what we're learning about him. And so I don't think it's any worse because this dude is just running out of gas in these games. And I want to give them grace for that because if you took a lie detector test, nobody at the Spurs thought they were going to be in the finals. Nobody right. thought they would need to prepare Victor Wembanyama for a finals run this point in his career. Now you know, hey, we need you to play a few 40-minute games. We need to get you ready out there because that dude just totally ran out of gas in that second half.
0: NBA playoffs are on ESPN Radio. 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
3: Say go New York, go New York, go! Go New York, go New York, go! Say go New York, go New York, go!
0: Oh, music to my ears at this point. David Dennis Jr. And every Knicks fan in New York City, whether they're in the building or not, is singing this song, including our next guest. He's the creator of Knicks Fan TV, Sirius XM NBA host. 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Look, I don't know what you could say. Game 4 comeback, largest in NBA Finals history. What was going through your mind as a Knicks fan, much like me, as the Knicks got down in incredibly bad fashion early? What were you thinking and believing at halftime?
4: Yeah, good morning, fellas. Thanks for having me on. And, I was in the building for that game in game four, and it was the biggest range of emotions. That's the best way I could describe it, because at halftime, I was beside myself. I was pissed off. I thought the Knicks defense was lousy. offensively. They couldn't solve the Spurs. And I also thought the officiating, the dramatics from the officiating carried over from game three. The crowd was uptight. They were sensitive to every call, and I thought that played into the Knicks' psyche as well. So all in all, I mean, it was a comedy of errors, and I just felt like the Knicks were letting a big opportunity slip away here with the possibility of going back to San Antonio, tied up to a piece, and now with momentum being in the Spurs' favor.
1: All right, so you've been a Knicks fan forever. We've talked about what happened in game four. As soon as that the buzzer sounded, I said, I think this tops Willis Reed as the moment, the definitive Knicks moment in Madison Square Garden. Where are you in game four in the history of New York Knicks or even the history of New York?
4: Yeah. Well, David, it could top Reed if they win it. They got to seal the deal and win it, because if they don't win it, look, it'll be a nice moment, but it'll be another one of those what-if type of series, especially now that they're up 3-1. But as it relates to the best shot in Knicks history, I think it's there. It's one of those where you'll always remember where you were. I was fortunate enough to be in the Garden, but I remember where I was when Allen Houston sank that shot to lift the eighth seed over the one seed Miami Heat. I remember where I was for the Larry Johnson 4-point play. And so this is just right up there to me. This is the best, but it won't top Willis until they win it. They got to do it, and hopefully they can do it on Saturday in Game 5.
0: He is CP, the franchise creator of Knicks Fan TV and SiriusXM NBA host, joining us here on ESPN Radio and the ESPN app. You know, it's interesting. I said, you know, when we got the minutes in Game 4 from Jose Alvarado and Jalen Brunson on the court at the same time, I noted, I said, you know, that is a rotation that Tom Thibodeau would have never went to in that moment. And Mike Brown was willing to do it. That's a difference between those two coaches here. How much credit should we give Mike Brown for just in general the way this postseason run has gone and what he has done to elevate this team?
4: All the credit, because that is exactly what the Knicks were looking for in their next head coach. It's not necessarily a knock on Tibbs. He did everything he could here to lay the foundation and establish a culture here of winning. But with Tibbs, he just was too rigid. It was a my way or the highway approach, and the Knicks organization was looking for somebody who could work within the organization from top to bottom all the way down to the players. And Mike Brown has showed this time and time again throughout the regular season and in the postseason. And one of the things with the Knicks, fellas, one of their biggest weaknesses, in my opinion, having watched this current iteration of the squad, especially over the last 2 years, was their lack of effective playmaking and ball handling behind Jalen Brunson. And so we even saw this in the NBA Cup when they put Tyler Kolek in for big minutes, and that helped them beat the Spurs in the NBA Cup. Well, against the San Antonio Spurs team that is dangerous in terms of their ball pressure and their ability to turn you over, they're in your jersey. The Knicks needed a little bit extra out there, and Mike Brown went with it. He wasn't afraid to go with Alvarado. Alvarado hit big shots, a big three. He had a nice scoop lay-in over Justin Champagne, but also his ability to move the ball, one of which he found OG Anunoby for a weak side three that caught Victor Wembanyama out of position. So, I mean, all in all, you know, Jose Alvarado just gave the Knicks that New York grit, but with excellent playmaking and ball handling as well.
1: So, given the fact that the Wu-Tang Clan saved the New York City, saved New York City and the Knicks, does this elevate them to most legendary New York musicians of all time now that they have saved the city of New York?
4: Listen, man, the Wu standing in the hip-hop pantheon and New York culture is always solidified. It's never wavered. It's never moved. But it was great to see them in the building. David, you know, we had Nas in the building. I mean, it was just beautiful to see, along with all the, you know, the 90s Knicks legends. But to see Wu-Tang come out at halftime, that kind of calmed the emotions a little bit, because everybody in that building was irate, man, at halftime for sure.
0: He is CP, the franchise creator of Knicks Fan TV and SiriusXM NBA host. Thanks for the time this morning. We appreciate it.
4: Fellas, I appreciate it. Thanks again.
0: All right. Well, look, he was actually in the building, DDJ. He was, mm-hmm. He was at the game. You were at the game. I was not at the game. People standing on 7th Avenue were not at the game either.
1: I don't think If you turn off the game, you can litigate this. I'm just saying. Turn it off, can't litigate it. Can't litigate it.
5: No, when you have sports superstitions, you do the same thing and it works. You go back to it.
1: Okay. Queens, Harlem, Staten Island, Manhattan, stand up. You were there. There's a picture of people in LaGuardia working who are watching the game. You were at the game. Vibe-tistically, you were at the game.
5: Vibe-tistically. There we go. 888-SAY-ESPN. Kyle's been hanging on in Arkansas for a long time. Kyle, thanks for being patient, man. What do you got?
6: Hey, fellas, can you hear me?
5: Yep, we got you.
6: All right. Hey, thanks for having me on this morning. And let me give a shout-out to my brother Mike. He's the biggest New York Knicks fan south of the city. But what I feel like is not being considered is that this is no ordinary game. This was the greatest finals game ever played. A true historic event. The magical vibes are all across the country. So with that said, even though we're here in central Arkansas, when historians ask, where were you when the Knicks came back down 29 points? We'll say, we were at the game.
5: No. Man.
7: Arkansas, I mean.
5: Wait a second. You're not considering Westchester being at the game, but we're going to consider Arkansas being at the game?
1: Let them have it.
5: Oh, man. You're just moving the goalposts nonstop.
1: Let them have it. Rules don't matter.
5: Lord.
1: Rules don't matter. OG Anunoby, fingertip, basket. Let everybody have it.
5: Man, oh, man. Let me ask you a question real quick. Okay? You're not a Knicks fan, right?
1: No.
5: Correct?
1: Okay. Right.
5: Is this team enjoyable to watch and root for?
1: Yeah.
5: Aren't they? Isn't it weird?
1: And I think that's what makes this so unique and once in a lifetime is that we're not supposed to be rooting for the Knicks. Like, the Knicks are supposed to be the bullies. They're supposed to be the team that we enjoy them losing. The Spurs are these young players. Wimby is like this new super. We're supposed to be rooting for the Spurs, right? Any other time, everybody would be like, this is the Spurs story, and this powerhouse Knicks are standing in their way. But through sheer will, sheer likability, sheer just like great players being great, Mike Brown, mm-hmm. Jalen Brunson, all these players that you just grow to love. Like Josh Hart, even if they lost that game after that layup, everybody would be furious. But I think even still, it would not be the level of hatred that any other Knicks would get because these dudes are so likable. Like, this is what makes this so crazy is that we're supposed to be hating the Knicks and the Knicks fans. We're supposed to be like, you guys are idiots standing outside the arena. Like, why are you, what are you cheering so loud? You're the Knicks. Like, go away. But they are so likable. And so that is making this run so amazing because I cannot believe how much of a Knicks fan I have become in the last week and a half.
5: 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It changes your mindset completely. 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
19: 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Joining us now is Dr. Peter McCullough with some smart ways to be prepared before summer begins. Doctor, summer is supposed to be relaxing, but travel can come with surprises. 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
19: What are some of the most common issues that families will run into during these summer trips from a medical standpoint?
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0: 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I can't wait for tomorrow night, DDJ. We got Game 5. What's your feel? Are the Knicks going to close it out in Game 5?
1: I think... No, let's take it to 6. Let's take it to 6. I like nervous MSG energy. You know? Like game 3 was weird, but there was also this feeling of like we're here to like have a coronation, you know, of the Knicks. That's not as good of a vibe as like I'm kind of freaking out a bit. And I don't know if, like, because if we get to game 6, then it's like, we got to win this thing. So there's a little bit of nervousness, right? Like, there's a little bit of, like, okay, what happened here? Game 4, of course, is like that because it's different between 1-3 and 2-2. I would like to see the Spurs. I don't want the Spurs to go out like that. I don't want the Spurs to go out like Philly or Cleveland or Atlanta. I want them to show that kind of fight, and I want them to take it back to 6.
0: I am okay with a 16-2 postseason from the New York Knicks.
1: Now, I will say this. People in San Antonio, they lost games 1. They lost games 2 or game 2. A lot of Knicks fans in the building. If you're in San Antonio, you can't say you were at the game.
0: You can't. You're not at the game unless the team wins.
1: You got at the game unless the vibe-tastically, you cannot say you were at the game if you were in San Antonio. You had to be in the arena to say you were at the game. New York, different story.
0: Gotcha.
1: Those are the rules. I don't make them.
0: Make them up. Exactly. 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
4: Say it! Say it!
5: All right. I'll say it.
6: Who you got?
0: All right. Well, let's welcome in Bubba, our man, to take us home tonight.
7: All right, let's do it. 89 years ago last week, Morgan Freeman, born in Memphis, Tennessee. Who you got is your favorite Morgan Freeman movie? We'll start with you, Zeno.
0: Wow. I mean, Shawshank's got to be up there, right?
1: That's everybody's one.
7: That's a lot of people's favorite movie in general.
8: Driving Miss Daisy? Anybody?
1: You like Driving Miss Daisy, Devin?
8: Yeah.
0: Can I give an underrated nod to Morgan Freeman and Liar Liar with Bruce Almighty with Jim Carrey?
1: Okay, yeah. Good call. Played God.
0: He's got the voice for it.
7: I'm going to go 7.
0: Ah, yes. Okay. Good call.
1: 7's a good one. What about, Glory is a classic.
0: Yep.
1: Dark Knight. He's in the Batman movies. He's not the star, but he's in the Batman movies. But I think Shawshank is the one everybody's going to go to.
0: Yeah, I would say Shawshank.
7: All right, last week was National Start Over Day. If you had a start a new life for whatever reason, where are you going? We'll start with you, David.
1: Like, where would we go live? Let's see. I would go...
7: Correct.
1: Man, that's a good question. I'd go to Kenya. It's a wonderful place. That's all I got.
0: I mean, I'm so glad you said you clarified with what we were starting over with, because my head was spinning.
1: Yeah,
0: about all the mistakes I've made that I'd like to start over. You know,
1: a lot of places we could have gone with that.
0: I tell you what, I would either pick like Florida or Arizona. I want to retire to Florida or Arizona. I think retiring in Arizona sounds glorious.
1: Okay, all right. Where in Florida? What are we talking about? Are we
0: just Sarasota, Bradenton area?
1: You're going to go like, oh, okay, I was going to say go to Miami and just be...
0: I want more chill, more relaxed, man.
1: Okay, all right.
0: You know, close enough to shoot up to Tampa Bay for a Rays game if I want to go catch some baseball.
1: Okay.
0: You know?
1: Yeah.
0: Watching
1: the Rays in your retirement, that sounds...
0: Yeah.
1: That's a good way to spend those days.
0: What's next, Bubba?
7: You're not retiring, you're starting over. Let's be clear.
0: Exactly, yeah.
7: 39 years ago yesterday, Predator premiered in theaters. Who you got as your favorite Arnold movie, Zeno?
1: Oh, okay. Whew. All right.
0: Can I say Kindergarten Cop?
1: Okay. All right. Yeah.
7: That's everyone's favorite.
1: Terminator 2. Terminator 2 Judgment Day. Classic Arnold. Great movie. Also, underrated in the Arnold collection of great movies. True Lies.
7: Oh, yep, classic.
1: True Lies, absolute classic.
8: How about Yep, go ahead. You were about to say
3: Twins with Danny DeVito.
8: Yeah, that's a classic. Okay. Twins with Danny DeVito is great.
7: I'm gonna throw out Jingle All the Way. That's where I'll go.
3: There you go.
7: All right, last one under a minute here. 24 years ago yesterday, American Idol made its debut. Wow, 24 years. Who you got as your go-to karaoke song, David?
1: Fire and Desire, Rick James, Tina Marie. It's a little long, but we're going to go for it.
6: I despise karaoke on a...
1: That tracks. That very much tracks.
6: Personal level. But if I have to, I'm kind of going with anything. But Billy Joel sings from an Italian restaurant.
7: Oh, there you go.
8: Macy Gray, I Try.
6: Really?
8: What? That song builds up perfectly.
6: Whoa! Yeah.
8: Didn't see that one coming, did you? A little Macy Gray.
1: We need video. We need video.
8: There is video. Bubba. I can get some.
1: We got to get some video here.
6: Wow. Man, oh man, Macy Gray is nowhere. Rich Eisen show up next.
8: Try to walk away and I stumble.
6: I'm stunned right now by everything.
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0: 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So, episode 3 of this was SportsCenter released today. Nice. I got up.
1: Oh,
0: to get up. So, how do I put this? So, I got up.
1: Yep.
0: And then went on Get Up.
1: Mm-hmm.
0: And got promoting with Mike Greenberg on Get Up, where he hosts the show. And from the set where I interviewed him back in December for This Was SportsCenter. Cultivating this caper for a long time.
1: Yeah.
0: With an idea. Greeny was the first interview of the six for season one that we
1: Correct.
0: Did. You were there, too,
1: I was
0: right?
1: there. It was awesome.
0: Because that's where we do the Rich Eisen Show when we're in New York on
1: yep.
0: the set of Get Up. Anyway, I got up today to promote This Was SportsCenter.
2: I saw it.
0: With Mike Greenberg, the host of Get Up. And the conversation with Greeny on This Was SportsCenter is great. And here's a little clip to indicate as such.
3: Can I tell you the story of the first SportsCenter I ever did?
0: I would love to hear that.
3: So when you first told me you wanted to have this conversation, I thought, what stories can I tell?
0: Okay.
3: This is my best story.
0: Yes.
3: So I get hired in August of 96. And as you said, you had to sit in meetings and watch and listen and all that.
0: Sure.
3: So the first time they put me on there was October. So I've been there 6-8 weeks. And I'm going to do a 30-minute SportsCenter at 6 in the evening on a Saturday with Larry Beal.
4: Welcome to SportsCenter. I'm Larry Beal, alongside Mike Greenberg, who is making his SportsCenter debut tonight. Welcome.
5: Thank you very much, Larry. Great to be here. I'll tell you all about myself another time, but we've got 60 minutes of highlights and just 30 minutes to do them, so let's get it going.
0: Larry was my first.
3: Larry Beal, my first.
0: I literally just said those words.
6: Hi, hello, and welcome to SportsCenter, along with Larry Beal. Who am I, and what am I doing here? I'm Rich Eisen. I'm making my national TV debut. I'm a lot of fun at parties.
3: But that is how we used to say things,
6: yes.
3: Right? That was a big deal, who you did your first SportsCenter with.
5: Well, that's going to do it for this SportsCenter. Next one comes your way at 11 Easter. Brett Haber and Steve Levy will be along then. For right now, I'm Mike Greenberg.
4: And I'm Larry Beal.
3: Larry okay. Beal, aloha.
0: Means goodbye.
3: Means goodbye. And so I'm sitting, we do the show. My then-girlfriend, Stacey, flies in. You know, she's there.
0: It's a big
3: and we
0: day.
3: Go out for dinner to celebrate afterwards.
0: Yeah.
3: So we go to this restaurant in Farmington, Connecticut.
0: Yes.
3: And we're having dinner, and we sit down,
0: yeah.
3: and the waiter says, oh, I'm a big fan of ESPN. I'm thrilled to have you here. And I was like, oh, my God. I've done one show for 30 minutes. I can't imagine how famous I'm going to be being on ESPN. And they're bringing food out, and they treat me like I'm the VIP to end all VIPs.
0: Yes.
3: And at the end of the night, the guy brings the check, and he says, I just want to say, Mr. Levy, it's been an honor having you here. I swear on my life that is a true story.
0: My God.
3: He 100% thought I was Steve Levy.
0: This was SportsCenter. Out now.
1: Such a great story. I mean, the hair was, you know.
2: You're thinking you're the man at that
1: point. Oh, man. I've done one show and I'm already getting recognized.
0: Yeah, right.
1: This is the life.
0: This is the life. Okay. Thanks, Mr. Levy.
1: Big fan.
0: Yeah.
2: Imagine the confusion if Steve did go to that restaurant like a day or two later. It was like, man, I just saw you here. And he's like,
0: listen, man, Steve Levy he still is the man, but he was the man. Like, he was
2: the mayor
0: king of that area. I remember going off of Sports Centers at midnight, if I ever did an 11 o'clock Sports Center and we were done at midnight, we would go to Hartford as fast as we possibly could to just, you know, go out.
2: Is that where the nightlife was?
0: That's what the nightlife was. There were two places. There was Hartford, and then there was Farmington, Connecticut,
2: okay.
0: which is where I lived. I'll tell a quick story about that. This is what this is all about. I might tell these stories on future. This was SportsCenter, certainly with Leaves, Big Bag of Leaves, which is what Dan Patrick nicknamed Steve Levy. So we used to go to Coach's, which was the name of the place in Hartford, named after the great, I think it was actually owned by Jim Calhoun.
1: Oh, nice.
0: Yeah, that's why they called it Coaches. Duh. So, and Steve was the only one who would be able to let us stay, that they let stay after things closed down. Yeah. That's the pull that he had.
2: So everyone else kicked out. And
0: bang. Yeah, everyone else get out of here. But if you're with Steve, you get to stay.
2: A little bit longer.
1: Party is the after.
0: Yeah. So it tracks that Steve was getting free food. But it was really Mike Greenberg.
2: That's pretty awesome.
0: Great stuff there. There's a really good stuff that Mike Hoskins found from the archives, because Greeny tells a story about the Mike and Mike years with him and Mike Golic right here on ESPN Radio, a fabulously successful program that put Mike and Mike in the Radio Broadcasting Hall of Fame. They're in there. They were doing a show from Cleveland, Progressive Field, I guess, whatever, or Jacobs Field, whatever it was called at the time. And his flight was delayed. So Mike Tirico, who was in town, agreed, I'll just do it for you until you get there. He was calling the game that night. That's what it was.
1: Wow.
0: And he's just like, yeah, I'll just sit in until you get here. And the story he tells about listening to how good Tirico was and telling the guy driving to drive fast. It's really well
1: done. I'm about to get replaced.
0: It's funny.
1: Step on it, bro.
0: It's funny. And we have a good conversation about what sports TV has become. He arrived 6 months after I did and went straight to ESPN News while I was fortunate enough to go straight to the Sports Center desk.
1: Did news exist when you started?
0: It did not.
1: Right.
0: Chris McKendry and I were the last hires before ESPN News started. We have this whole conversation.
1: Yeah.
0: You know, and that's out there on Disney Plus, the ESPN app, our YouTube channel, presented by Gusto, our terrific sponsors of This Was Sports Center. And so there's a lot of good nuggets with Mike Greenberg. So I got up today and then after I was giving my thoughts on the Knicks. And I heard the producer basically telling me to rap through the Zoom. I'm like, why is this person saying five?
1: You're like, I got up,
0: oh,
1: bro.
0: I see what you're saying, 5 seconds. But, of course, you know, I kept talking.
2: Well, you saw. Did you see who came out right after you?
0: That's why they were rapping.
2: They were trying to get you in.
0: Because Irvin Magic Johnson.
1: Oh, yeah. Him. Oh, that guy.
2: He walked out immediately.
1: What has he ever done?
0: A lot.
1: Oh, I guess so.
0: A lot. So he got up, too.
1: But he's in New York, so.
0: That's correct.
1: He didn't get up that early.
7: He didn't get up as early.
1: Yeah. Yeah.
0: This was SportsCenter. Check it out, please. Dan Patrick, the first episode. We're still getting feedback from that, as well as Chris Berman, Mike Greenberg today. Linda Cohn next week. And that is, as I mention every single time, a giggle fest. The only human to have done SportsCenter over 5,000 times. So, of course, she's got to be in season one of This Was SportsCenter. Tom Pelissero going to join us top of hour number two. Don't go anywhere.
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0: blocking views. Even then, I think it's rude. I think the coach should have a little consideration for people watching the game. You can't see anything. But okay, he's the coach. But still, if I was the coach of a team, I'd be thinking, oh, you know, these people, I won't get up. I won't get up. I would be cognizant.
1: Yes.
0: Of the people watching.
1: That sounds a lot like George giving a seat to the security guard because he's standing all day.
0: Absolutely. That's exactly right. That's exactly right. Yes.
1: A similar
0: he's concerned
1: level.
0: About the security guards, and he wants them to be comfortable. But to have two of them up and down like that's not good. That's not good. And it's a little showy. You know, it's a little showy. Do you need the assistant running up and down in front of you screaming? We don't need that. Why is he doing that? It's not right.
1: You're right. We should make a note of that. You should.
0: How important could that be, what he's screaming out? Can't the coach scream out what he's screaming out? They need both of them.
1: You're right. So a couple last ones for you, LD, and I'll let you go on with your Friday. What is it like to see Wembanyama in person? How massive is he physically as he's walking to check in right
0: now? Oh, he's a giant, but I was thinking this today.
1: Okay.
0: I was thinking that with my game, you know, my game underneath, underneath, I had a lot of moves, you know.
1: I understood. Your post level.
0: My post, even outside. I had some moves outside. I can go left. Okay. I was able to go left and put up a jumper. I was thinking with my game,
1: yes.
0: If you put me at 7'4", I think I would be that good.
1: Yeah.
0: I really do. That's what I was thinking.
1: So you're saying, hold on a minute, just so I'm understanding. If you had Wembanyama's height, that's the only difference here.
0: That's exactly right. Yeah.
1: Okay.
0: That's exactly right.
1: Neck up. Neck down, you know, you could be him if you're only 7'4".
0: Easily. Okay. Yeah.
1: My game
0: could have translated. My game could have translated to the NBA if I was 7'4". Yes, I believe that for sure. Yeah.
1: Are you also fluent in French, or that's a separator here? That's a separator.
0: No, that's
1: okay.
0: Okay,
1: that's a separator on that.
0: I know a couple. Okay. I know a couple of Yiddish words, and you know. But,
1: yeah. So you gave him a Kinahara? You're giving Wembanyama a Kinahara? Is that where you're going with? Also, did you see this?
0: He's amazing.
1: He
0: really
1: is amazing, and I couldn't believe they weren't going to him down low. The Knicks are in a penalty fourth quarter. They're hoisting up threes. What a bonus that was! I couldn't believe.
0: Yeah, I don't get why he's not playing in the post.
1: Neither do I. But you know? I don't know. Heaven forbid.
0: Maybe he doesn't play well with his back to the basket. Remember, Wilt had that great fadeaway.
1: Yes.
0: Remember, he would take a step back and bank it off.
1: Right.
0: It just,
1: I don't know. Heaven forbid there's a game six. You might be able to ask the assistant coach that. Would you?
0: I won't be. I'm not going to game six.
1: You're not?
2: Oh.
1: What happened? No.
0: Wait, this is so bad for my health. You know. What are you trying to do? Kill me? I'm not going. I don't even know if I can watch it. I think I'm done watching.
2: Oh, come on.
0: I can't. It's too much. It's too much for me. Game five, I'll be able to watch because, okay, well, we still got a 6 and 7.
1: Right.
0: But game six back at the Garden, that's going to be one of those things. I don't know what I'm going to do. I don't know. Because I have to say, if we lose game six, I am going to be very, very nervous. I don't know. Look where I'm going. See Mr. Half Empty. Don't get me started. Okay. Don't get me started because I just see the worst in things.
1: Okay. Don't want to go there.
0: But I guess it's paid off for me, you know, so.
1: Yes, it has. Life, Larry, and the Pursuit of Unhappiness debuts June 26th, 9 p.m. Eastern on HBO and HBO Max. This is your next project. Very funny and exciting, LD.
0: Yeah.
1: Looking forward to it.
0: Yeah. I think it's funny.
1: And
0: I think it's funny.
1: And
0: you know, I was a history major in college.
1: Mm-hmm.
0: And only because, well, it was kind of the easiest thing for me to major in. What, everything else seemed a little, you know, what else should there be?
1: Right.
0: I suppose English, but that's a lot of reading. I mean, in English, yeah, you're going to be an English major. They're going to assign a lot of books. So I just thought history, I was able to memorize the stuff. And finally, it paid off. It paid off.
1: Well, it's your imagining of what it was like back in these historic moments for these history making moments to happen.
0: Correct. Right.
1: That's what this is
0: right.
1: coming.
0: Yeah.
1: Up.
0: Some are made up and some are based on real facts that I've injected myself into the conversation. So
1: the Boston Tea Party, the creation of the Wright brothers flights. What if Larry David, in a way, playing a character, was involved in these history-making moments.
0: Absolutely, yes, exactly.
1: It's coming to HBO, and everyone should definitely watch it. It is outstanding. Coming up, Life, Larry, and the Pursuit of Unhappiness debuts June 26th, 9 p.m. Eastern on HBO, available on HBO Max. One last thing, I don't know if you saw this, if this wound up in your text chains or in your inbox, somebody had a picture of you with Jerry after the game, and the caption is, "The Spurs know how to take the lead. They just don't know how to hold the lead." And that's the really most important part of the lead, is the holding.
0: I saw that. I love that. I thought that was so funny. Yeah.
1: You know, and just we're just taking down baskets.
0: Yeah, right.
1: You know?
0: That's what we did. Yeah, that was really funny. Yeah,
1: that was good stuff. Larry, thanks for the time. Really appreciate it. I hope to share a game five moment with you. If not, then a game six. But are we watching it live on Saturday? Or are we assuming tape?
0: So Saturday starts at 5:30 Pacific time.
1: Correct, sir. Yeah.
0: And you know, by the time the first half is over. Mm-hmm. Now we're encroaching into the, you know, into the dinner area. It's Saturday night. I am married. She's not, you know, really that into it. I have to kind of work this somehow.
1: Your wife is going to understand. This is the Knicks, Larry.
0: That's true. That's true.
1: She understands.
0: Yeah. I could tape. The second half, but I don't think I could. I couldn't tape the second. I'm going to watch it.
1: There we go. Okay, terrific. So, but
0: you know, if it's a divorce, it'll be worth it. if they win, yeah.
1: Understood. Yeah. Otherwise, then that's a lose-lose. That's for sure.
0: Right. Yeah.
1: LD, you're the best. Thanks for the time.
0: Okay, man.
1: You got it. That's Larry David, everybody. Bye. Right here on the Rich Eisen Show. Life, Larry, and the Pursuit of Unhappiness. It's brilliant. And it debuts June 26th, 9 Eastern on HBO. Available to stream on HBO Max as well. Well, that went as well as I had hoped.
3: Of course.
1: Cultivated that caper.
3: Oh, my God. Larry David, man. Come
1: my
3: on.
1: My cheeks hurt.
3: Cheeks hurt. That's what happens.
1: All right. That was just crazy. He's a half glass guy.
3: Really?
1: Normally,
3: glass
1: the half empty. The party, no, he's not there for stuff like that. Oh, my God.
3: Yeah.
1: Back to this, him and Johnny Mack.
3: I love that. I wonder, did he pick?
1: So
3: those
1: is that the assistant he's referring to, the guy on the right that doesn't have a high enough ranking to have the temerity to block his view?
3: Yeah, patrol the sideline. There.
1: Like Mitch Johnson, he understands, but the assistant, sit down. He's not allowed to patrol.
3: I saw that on social media this morning, and there's videos of him like. Just get out of the way.
1: Oh, is that
3: it's
1: right?
3: It was like, this is a real life curve episode.
1: Is that real? Okay.
3: I saw really it this morning.
1: Fantastic. That's amazing. 844-204-RICH, number to dial right here on the Rich Eisen Show, where you never know who's going to stop by. Greg Berhalter, the former U.S. men's national team coach and now the coach of Chicago Fire. Everybody, he's coming up in hour number three.
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1: I'm Ed Mangan. The U.S. men's soccer team will play its first game of the World Cup tonight. The Americans will take on Paraguay in Inglewood, California. That'll be the first of three preliminary games in Group D. Right now in Toronto in the first half, Bosnia-Herzegovina leads Canada 1-0. The NBA Finals resume tomorrow night in San Antonio. We game five between the Spurs and the Knicks. New York will look to wrap up its first championship since 1973 after its dramatic comeback in Game 4. Jalen Brunson was asked how the Knicks are able to pull off comebacks like this one on Wednesday night.
2: Our mentality, our belief, and our confidence within each other, helps us in that aspect. So it really starts with our mental approach.
1: Tomorrow night's game can be heard on ESPN Radio and also seen on ABC. A league source has told ESPN's Adam Schefter the NFL has closed its review of wide receiver Stephon Diggs after determining there was insufficient evidence to support a finding of a personal conduct policy violation. Broncos linebacker

0: Freddie Coleman. It is Love Friday, Freddie and Harry. Thanks for joining us on Sirius XM Channel 80, as well as tuning in. Tell that smart speaker to play ESPN Radio. And don't forget about us on ESPN Plus. We got day two of the World Cup happening right now. Right now, Canada playing Bosnia-Herzegovina. Bosnia-Herzegovina leading 1-0 towards the end of the first half. And this World Cup update brought to you by Gusto. 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Let's bring in Hercules Gomez. Does a great job as an ESPN soccer analyst. Hit him on the socials at Hercules ZD. Excuse me. I want to make sure I get that right. Hercules, a lot of attention with the World Cup on North American soil. What will be considered success for the boys in the red, white, and blue of the United States?
1: Hey, guys. Thanks for having me. That's the million-dollar question, isn't it? What is success for this golden generation at a World Cup at home when you finally have your players in their prime? Realistically, it's making a run. It's doing something that's never been done before. Certainly in the 1930 World Cup, there was 8 teams. It was that format. The U.S. had a third-place finish. We go back to 2002, a quarterfinal run. In the modern history, that's the benchmark. Many are hoping they can emulate, if not get better than that benchmark. But the reality is only 8 teams have won the World Cup in its history. Wow. Only 5 teams have repeated. It's very difficult to win this tournament. Teams with traditional powers like a Portugal, a Holland, that type of team have never lifted it. So theoretically, we're looking at the U.S. men's national team to make a run. If they are to make a run, the group phase is imperative. They need to come in first because that makes the road much, much easier.
2: Hercules, is there any concern with Christian Pulisic's health?
1: Not really his health, but there is concern with his form. Let's be realistic. Christian Pulisic is the face of the franchise, if you will. He's the face of U.S. soccer. On the men's side, he will be the most successful club player to have ever played the game. But he needs to check off the boxes at the international level like Clint Dempsey, like Landon Donovan before him. The issue with him is he's physically fit. He's just not in form. This is a player that for the better part of 2.5 years was the best player statistically in Italian football, in their calcio. This year, 2026, he's not put the ball in the back of the net. He only has 2 assists. He's been a shadow of himself. So we're hoping a lot of that is tactical, the way his team was abysmal. Well, he was abysmal. And we're hoping he could put that to bed, as he did in the last 2 games where he's been very, very good for the U.S.
0: Great stuff by Hercules Gomez, ESPN soccer analyst, joining us on Love Friday, Freddie and Harry on ESPN Radio, the ESPN app, and ESPN Plus. Right now, the top favorites to win the 2026 World Cup are Spain, France, and England. Spain slightly ahead in the odds when it comes to betting, Hercules. Hercules, which of those 3 teams could be a disappointment by not having a great run in the World Cup?
1: Oh, the moment you said England, I was already going to answer England is a disappointment. So take them out of the equation. Listen, since the 60s, they've been saying, you know, it's coming home. That means they're creators of football, they're creators of soccer, and they want to bring back the game to their country. I'm sorry, but that's a ticking time bomb. When you compare them against the French, who has the best player pool on planet Earth, this team is ridiculous, and they've been a perennial power in football for quite some time. When you put them against Spain, who's going to be the funnest team to watch, like the brand of football they're going to play is going to be very exciting. England has the potential to just crash out and burn, and they've already got a few feathers that they've ruffled. Thomas Tuchel, he's a German coach. He's the coach of the English national team. He comes in and he picks a 26-man squad that many aren't really going with. He left out a lot of star power among those, Cole Palmer. So this is a recipe for disaster. German manager, English team, lots of expectations. They're golden generation who needs to win now. I can see everything going wrong for this team. They've got talent to win it, yes, but this is a ticking time bomb.
2: You talk about talent. Who is that player you think will surprise everyone when it's all said and done in a good way?
1: Well, I don't think it's going to be much of a surprise. I'll give you 2 scenarios. First is Kylian Mbappe. He's the French forward who plays for Real Madrid. He's one of the best players, if not the best player on planet Earth today. He is 4 goals away, not even entering his prime, from being the all-time leading goal scorer in World Cup history. With 4 goals, he will tie and then break Miroslav Klose's, the German, you know, record holder for this record. He's already won a World Cup title. He won it at 18 years of age. Last World Cup final, he scored a hat-trick in the second half. This guy is a monster. Be on the lookout for that. And the second is, can we for a second just keep an eye and maybe appreciate what we've been through in this generation. We've seen two monsters like Cristiano Ronaldo and Lionel Messi go at it for the better part of two decades. And there's a strong possibility that for the first time in World Cup history, these two goats of the game may face off with each other. If all goes to plan, we could possibly see in Kansas City a quarterfinal matchup between Argentina and Portugal. That is something to keep an eye on. It's the last dance for both.
0: Hey, Hercules, always enjoy talking with you. Enjoy the rest of the World Cup. We'll talk to you soon. Take care and be well.
1: Appreciate it, man. Be well.
0: You too. Hercules Gomez, ESPN soccer analyst, joining us on Freddie and Harry. And who said that Victor Wembanyama is Kareem Abdul-Jabbar all over again? This is ESPN Radio and ESPN
3: Hot
0: Plus.
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12: Man, the Spurs gonna get smoked like a Newport. This is a wrap. This is over. This is done. The Knicks are not like any other team. When they see the light at the end of the tunnel when it comes to a series, they put their foot on the gas. Think about it. Right after they won game three against the Atlanta Hawks, right after they won their third game in the Hawks series, they won their fourth game by 50. The series against the Sixers, right after they got their third win of the series, they got the fourth win by 30. The Cavs series, after their third win, they got their fourth win by 37. The Spurs are going to get destroyed on Saturday night. They're going to lose by 30-plus. This is over. They don't have a chance in hell at being able to come back.
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0: things about that game. Number one, what players do we have our eyes on? 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
13: 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The biggest insult in sports. But this summer, during the FIFA World Cup, it's an invitation, America. Never watched soccer before? Perfect. Think a corner kick is a karate move? Sure, why not? Prefer sports where players can use their hands? Me too. Just here for the snacks? Now we're talking. So grab a bag of Lay's and jump on the bandwagon. 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
17: Man, the Spurs gonna get smoked like a Newport. This is a-

this is a wrap. This is over. Another. This is done. The Knicks are not like any other team. When they see the light at the end of the tunnel when it comes to a series, they put their foot on the gas. Think about it. Right after they won game three against the Atlanta Hawks, they won game – they right after they won their third game in the Hawks series, they won their fourth game by 50. The series against the Sixers, right after they got their third win in the series, they got the fourth win by 30. The Cavs series, after their third win, they got their fourth win by 37. The Spurs are going to get destroyed on Saturday night. They're going to lose by 30-plus. This is over. They don't have a chance in hell at being able to come back.

0: And to this day, it bothers Harry Douglas. I know there are a lot of New Yorkers that are transplanted down to Atlanta, Georgia. But there are plenty of dudes and dudettes that I know for a fact hit that plane from LaGuardia and Delta and got down to Hartsfield and saw their team in person.
1: Freddie, you could just look at my body language. Like, mm-hmm. It still bothers me.
0: I know.
1: To this day. Like, what the dude saying, belly eat that banana? I don't like that ish. I'm going to drop a dime on him. I'm going to drop a dime on him. I don't like that. So, Atlanta, yes, I'm calling you out. We got to do better. We can't have nobody coming into our domain and taking over our stuff. No, man, but you love to see it. Just if you're a sports head, if you're an analyst or anybody that's involved in sports, because that's true fandom. That's what being a fanatic is. You're going through all measures to make sure that you're in whatever building it is, whether it's Madison Square Garden, whether it's State Farm Arena, whether it's in Philly, whether it's in San Antonio, whether it's in Quicken Loans up there in Cleveland. You're by all means necessary. You're making all the arrangements so you can make life a living hell for any opposing fan and the opponent from a team perspective.
0: The three closeout games the Knicks have had in which they were able to take over buildings, they won by 51 in Atlanta in Game 6, 30 in Philadelphia in Game 4. The Cleveland game, at least that was, you know, back in New York because Cleveland had home court advantage. They were the higher seed. But they closed out the Cleveland. I'm sorry, that was in Cleveland. They closed out Cleveland by 37 in Cleveland. So the last three closeout games on the road for the New York Knicks, they won by 51 in Atlanta, 30 in Philadelphia, 37 in Cleveland. They ain't beating San Antonio by anything like that. They're not doing that. The Spurs are a better basketball team. This is not new news here involving Atlanta, Philadelphia, and Cleveland. But the Knicks get off to a great start, and the building has already turned against San Antonio. That could be an ominous, ominous thing because those fans, the Knicks will feel that energy. I remember watching the replay of the Atlanta Hawks game. When the Knicks kept piling it on, piling on, piling it on, it sounded like a Knicks home game. Yeah, and the Knicks players felt that and rolled that wave.
1: That's enough. All right? That's enough out of you.
0: That's
1: I don't
0: want to
1: hear any more about my Hawks.
2: Was that MSG South? That's what y'all was talking
0: MSG
2: about?
0: MSG South. I was in Kannapolis, North Carolina, visiting my beautiful grandson, my daughter, my son-in-law. And I didn't watch the game live because I didn't need to because Shannon Penn texted me and said, man, get these little boys out of here. And my wife goes, the Knicks must be killing them in Atlanta. And I looked at the score, and it was 40-15. And that was the best for the Atlanta Hawks.
1: Freddie, at that time, while you were in the Carolinas, mm-hmm. I remember that was the Kentucky Derby week.
0: That's right.
1: Me and my wife were in Louisville, Kentucky at the time, and we were trying to enjoy a nice dinner. Mm-hmm. On that a very nice dinner. Mm-hmm. That dinner got interrupted because my wife said, my husband right now is not well. So we're going to go ahead and go up to the room and finish this food. We put all our stuff into go plates. And we went upstairs and finished the room because I couldn't stop outbursting looking at those TVs in the restaurant. And my wife was like, yeah, we got to get out of here. We got to get out of here. Yeah, I can't have you doing this. We got to go.
0: Because that Falcon on that takeout plate, good. That you could not deal with that involving the Knicks and a closeout game. They won by 51 in Atlanta, 30 in Philadelphia, and 37 in Cleveland in closeout games. Yikes. 888-ESPN, 888-729-3776. What you got to say about Game 5 coming up in the NBA Finals? Coverage on ESPN Radio beginning tomorrow night at 7:30 Eastern Time and on ABC at 8 o'clock. One of our favorites is Big Mike in Texas. Big Mike, what you got, man?
3: Oh, what's up, Brother Harry? this is Love Friday, right?
0: Yes, it is.
1: Yeah.
3: Okay, it's over now. You treated me so bad. It's over now. It's going to be over. See, you guys told me when I told you it's going to be in 5, and I said that old man strength. Y'all just thought I was talking about just physical strength. I was talking about mental strength, old man strength. I said it'd be over in 5, and y'all laughed at me. Y'all remember?
0: Yes, we did.
1: I'm sorry, Mike. I did.
3: Okay,
1: yes,
3: Shannon.
1: I laughed at you.
3: Yeah, Shannon. Shannon hung up the phone on me. I said, women's going to be here. Yeah, he did. And he reminded me of that Shannon that was on 1230 in Austin. I used to listen to all the time, but he was a producer. He never talked, though. So I know that's not him because this Shannon talks all the time and hang on. But I love him, Shannon. But anyway, so what I'm saying is for the Knicks fan, I want to give them some love. The Knicks fan, I ain't got, no affiliation, but I wanted, since it's Love Friday.
0: Love
3: Nick,
0: Friday.
3: You know I love you. No matter what you do.
1: And I hope you understand me.
0: You two went from Luther Vandross to Tower Power and Lenny Williams within 60 seconds.
1: I can't help it. Big Mike, every time I hear his voice, he just puts me, I can be in a great mood. He puts me in a greater mood.
0: You cannot help but smile every time you hear his intellect and his interjection from his voice. One of our other favorites, baby, is Big Joyner in Atlanta. Big Joyner, your thoughts about game 5 with my Knicks are 3-1 over the San Antonio Spurs.
4: It's my brothers from another mother. What's going on, guys?
0: What's going on?
4: First of all, me and mama headed down the highway, 65 South, going to Mobile. We're going to see Ali Sadiq.
0: Ooh.
4: We're going to rent us a room.
0: Nice.
4: Harry, I got that 5-hour energy, baby. You know, we live with
0: Friday.
4: My son, so we can't do like we want to do at the house because of the granddaughters. We got to be respectful. But listen here, going back to my old days, you understand what I'm saying? Me and mama, baby. But listen, that's glad, mama. But listen, I'm praying that the Knicks do their thing. Don't play with your food.
0: Yep.
4: Get these people out of here because you got to get rid of these young bulls, man. These young brothers are coming. Now, they've been making mistakes, and we know how that's going. But let's hope that the Knicks go it on and take care of that thing and hoist the trophy, my brothers. Love you guys.
0: Much love back to Big Joyner. By the way, Ali Sadiq is one of my wife's and one of my favorite comedians. He is unbelievably funny, intelligent. He's kind of like the Chuck D of comedy. He's that intelligent, articulate, the whole 9 yards. So I know he's going to have a good time, but I still got a little PTSD. I want this series to be over in 5, but I know the Spurs are not going to give it up, HD. They are not going to quit.
1: No, they're a team that they're very, very confident to be the ages that they are. And sometimes you don't know what you don't know. I thought Corey Alexander brought up a great point when we had him on earlier. Like, these young players, they're just out there playing.
0: Absolutely.
1: And even though they lack the experience, when you have that belief in yourself and it's strong – and you've been able to win at other levels as well, that confidence is just not going to steer away because you blew a 29-point lead. And he also said because they are so young and you don't know what you don't know, you might not be sitting up there dwelling that you lost a 29-point lead because you believe you can win game 5.
0: Yeah, that 29 number has been a big number regarding game 4 leading into game 5. What other numbers are out there to make sure you get all that money that you don't have on Friday that you'll have on Monday? Hit that number courtesy of E-Dog Eric Hanman. Comes your way next on Love Friday, Freddie and Harry on ESPN Radio, the ESPN app. And don't forget about us on ESPN Plus.
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12: Les Snead, GM, Sean McVay, head coach, let Dan Gilbert and Sullivan. 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
0: It could be an elimination weekend involving not just the NBA, but also the National Hockey League. But let's start the NBA first. A lot of discussion about the New York Knicks being two games ahead to get that one game to win their first NBA championship since 1973 after that historic comeback that they had in Game 4 that has been everywhere and somewhere, whether you want it to be or not. But this San Antonio Spurs team has shown they're going to be very, very hard to send off into the sunset of an NBA season, to send them off into that offseason where they won't have as many questions because they have what they have that is built to be a sustainable team that's going to win championships, not a championship, championships. Yeah, that could be a bold statement because how many times we said that about teams and they never showed up to the party to win a championship. But this Spurs team has all the makings to be a different team that can do that, no matter what happens in Game 5 or maybe even a Game 6 or maybe even a Game 7.
13: And this one is over. We don't get the official horn. Now we do. Carolina, 4-2 winners.
0: The Carolina Hurricanes, let it be known, they are no one to mess with in the Vegas Golden Knights found out in the worst way. Carolina has dominated the Vegas Golden Knights in Game 4 in Las Vegas and in Game 5 at home. Barbecue hockey right now is beating casino hockey at their own game on the power play, defense, toughness, goaltending, etc. But I'll give John Tortorella, the Vegas Golden Knights head coach, a lot of credit. He said after Game 5, he's not bringing any clothes home because he plans on being back for Game 7. We're going to see about that because if that's going to happen, they need their stars to show up and they better stop that power play. If they don't, that Hurricane season is going to be a championship cup season for the Carolina Hurricanes, which means that Rod Brindamore will win one as a coach and as a player. For the ESPN Radio Sports Beat, I'm Freddie Coleman of ESPN Radio's Freddie and Harry.
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0: 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We love Love Friday, and we love you have money on Love Friday. You know what makes a Love Friday better when it comes to money? 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
1: Is it going over?
2: 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Over.
1: Or will the under hit?
3: It's a lock.
4: It's a lock, right?
3: Wrong.
1: This is Hit That Number.
0: We bring in our dude, E-Dog himself, the pride of Fairfield University and the 518 in Albany, upstate New York. He is Eric Hanman. He's got all the numbers you need to know when it comes to props, which makes sure that we're going to make you more money by Monday as opposed to Friday. So, E-Dog, hit it.
5: And if you hammered that over last week about reunion, you hit a lot of money. Go Stags. All right, Jalen Brunson over under 27.5 points tomorrow night on ESPN Radio, of course, will be Spurs and the Knicks, with the Knicks a chance to win the NBA Finals. Harry, do you think Brunson will go over under 27.5 points? Quick note here, in the closeout game so far for the Knicks, he hasn't had to do that much because they've blown teams out. What do you like here?
6: Yeah, I'm going over. I don't think they're going to blow the San Antonio Spurs out in a closeout game, but I'm going over because three of the four games so far in the NBA Finals, he scored 30, 32, and 36. Give me the over.
0: I'll take the over by a little bit. I think he gets to 28. He's going to have a bit more help in game five from people not named OG Anunoby and Jose Alvarado and also Karl Anthony Towns like he got in game four, but I'll take the over by just a little bit.
5: And the magic number seems to be around 27 for Victor Wembanyama in terms of whether the Spurs win or not. His number is 27.5 points, Freddie. Mm-hmm. What do you think he'll do in game five?
0: We'll get to 29-30. I could definitely see that because he always seems to come out strong after adverse losses or adverse situations, if he didn't play well. Yeah, I think he gets to that 30 number for San Antonio tomorrow night, HD.
6: Honestly, I think he has to. Victor Wembanyama has to be the main attraction. This is a guy that had 16 points at halftime, only finished the game with 24 points. He missed three or four easy shots around the basket that I thought he should have made in that game four as well. So I'm going with the over from Victor Wembanyama. He has to be a man's child, an alien, a monster to stave off, shout out to Shannon Penn, elimination.
5: All right, moving on to Karl Anthony Towns. His number in terms of assists is over under 3.5, Harry. He's hit it twice in this series, and the other two times he hasn't. What do you like with Kat and assists?
6: I'm going to go over as well. Kat's going to be on the floor a lot more. What stopped him in game four, he got an early foul trouble. When you have two fouls within the first 3 minutes of the ball game, you're going to have to sit down for a very, very long time. But I expect Kat to have over 3.5 assists and the New York Knicks to be better than they were in the first half in game five.
0: What he said, let's move on.
5: All right, De'Aaron Fox, now a lot of talking points around him after what he did in game four, or didn't do. The number at 6.5 assists for him, Freddie, do you think he can make his impact felt in game five?
0: He'll get the five. I don't think he gets a 6 or 6.5. He's going to have to score a little bit more and make some shots, especially from the outside. But I think he gets the 5 assists, HD. I don't think he goes beyond that.
6: Yeah, I'm going under as well. We also have to be careful with this situation because De'Aaron Fox did not have a good game four. He might be trying to prove that he can put that ball in the basket versus finding his guys on the perimeter. So I'm going under.
5: All right, Jordan Staal, Harry, what do you think? Will he score a goal in game number six with a chance to close things out in Vegas?
6: Does a bear you know what in the woods? He scored a goal in every single game so far in all five of the Stanley Cup final games. So, yes, he scores a goal in game six. Not only does he score a goal in game six, the Hurricanes win, and he wins the Conn Smythe Award as well, too.
0: The Hurricanes may win, but he's going to draw so much attention that they're going to keep him quiet. That allows somebody else to get freedom to get to the front of the net and make some plays. So I'm going to say a no, but maybe a potential yes to a Carolina win anyway.
5: On DraftKings Sportsbook, that's plus 330. And then Christian Pulisic tonight for America against Paraguay. Will he score a goal, Freddie? That's plus 250.
0: Yes, he will.
6: USA, USA, yes.
0: Great stuff by E-Dog, Eric Hammond. Part of our Four Horsemen Love Friday edition. He's Harry Douglas. I'm Freddie Coleman, known as Freddie and Harry. We mentioned Jalen Brunson getting ready for that game five. He'll talk about the emotion and the word drain involving game four. That's next on ESPN Radio, the ESPN app, and ESPN Plus.
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7: Man, the Spurs going to get smoked like a Newport. This is a wrap. This is over. This is done. The Knicks are not like any other team. When they see the light at the end of the tunnel when it comes to a series, they put their foot on the gas. Think about it. Right after they won Game 3 against the Atlanta Hawks, right after they won their third game in the Hawks series, they won their fourth game by 50. The series against the Sixers, right after they got their third win of the series, they got the fourth win by 30. The Cavs series, after their third win, they got their fourth win by 37. The Spurs are going to get destroyed on Saturday night. They're going to lose by 30-plus. This is over. They don't have a chance in hell at being able to come back.

0: This is SportsCenter.
1: I'm Ed Mangan. The U.S. men's soccer team is getting set for its first game of the World Cup tonight. The Americans will take on Paraguay in Inglewood. They'll get underway just after 9 Eastern. Earlier this afternoon, Canada got a late goal and got a draw against Bosnia-Herzegovina at 1-1. The NBA Finals resume tomorrow night in San Antonio. It is Game 5 between the Spurs and the Knicks. New York will look to take the title after its miraculous comeback in Game 4. Knicks coach Mike Brown talked about his team's approach to Game 5.
2: The biggest thing is everybody has to stay present. You have to be present. You can't.

0: It is Love Friday, Freddie and Harry. He is Harry Douglas. I'm Freddie Coleman on SiriusXM Channel 80. Don't forget about us on TuneIn. Always tell that smart speaker to play ESPN Radio and check us out on ESPN Plus, because if you're doing that right now, you'll see that HD has a New York Knicks number 23 jersey representing. Even though I don't think he believes the Knicks are going to win game 5 tomorrow night against the San Antonio Spurs, but I digress. What say you about the upcoming game 5 tomorrow night, coverage on ESPN Radio at 7:30?
1: Well, I wore it for a very particular person.
0: Uh-huh. Bring her in.
1: You know, Daphne, you're special. And I wanted to make sure when you called in today, that I haven't worn this jersey all day. Daphne, I was saving it just in case it got to a game 6 on Tuesday. Just in case. I was going to wear the white jersey of my brother, Tony Douglas. So, but I said, Daphne calling, I'm putting it on right now. So, Daphne, this is for you.
2: You lie like a rug. You lie like a rug. Freddie and Harry, how are you guys today?
0: We are good, Miss Daphne in Strong Island. How are you, young lady?
2: I'm doing well. I'm looking for two men to step up tomorrow night. That would be Deuce and Mikal. Mikal Bridges has got to wake up. When he was on a heater early on, he needs to get back to the heat.
1: I would say I think Mikal Bridges is more important to Deuce, because
0: I agree.
1: We know what he's capable of. This is a guy that can score in the mid-range, hit the corner threes, and has a great percentage shooting the corner threes as well. But the ability to defend on the defensive end and be a difference maker on that end as well. So he's already been a difference maker in this series. It was game 2 where he had, 20 points?
0: 20.6 rebounds and 6 assists.
1: And very efficient from the field. So I would say Mikal Bridges. Now, it would be great if New York can get both of those guys to play well, but right. I would choose Bridges over Deuce.
0: Yeah, 9 points in his last 2 games, 2 in game 3 and also 7 in game 4. I'm with you. Mikal Bridges, being that wing stopper, needs to bring that offensive game as well to the plate to really reduce a lot of pressure on the guys they need to score with the New York Knicks. One of our favorites is Big Al in Houston, a.k.a. Mr. Knickerbocker himself. Big Al, what you got to say about game 5?
3: Hey, guys, man, appreciate you guys. But, man, you know what, Freddie, you said something that really related to the last 3 closeouts, the difference. I think it's going to be another closeout like the last 3. And, because we are the New York Knickerbocker.
1: Oh, Lord, Big Al. Big Al said, I'm sorry, y'all. I done took over.
0: Yes, he did. Yes,
1: I may have used a little colorful language.
0: Yes, he did.
1: But it came from the heart.
0: Yeah, he blew that bad boy up involving the Knicks.
1: We don't recommend the colorful language.
0: No, we do not.
1: We understand where you're coming from, Big Al.
0: And the 3 closeout games they've had so far, they beat the Hawks by 51. They beat the Sixers by 37 and the Cavaliers by 30. Those being the last 3 closeout games. Not expecting that against the Spurs.
1: All on the road, too.
0: All on the road as well. They have a chance to make it 4-for-4. And if they do, if it happens, it ain't going to be by 30 points. I can't see that against San Antonio. David in New Jersey, what do you have your eyes on for game 5 tomorrow night involving the Spurs and Knicks?
4: Well, I heard you mention Fox has to step his game up. He's not playing the position right. But I think the coach has to step up and help him play that position. There's no time like the president to be coached by the guy in charge. So part of the responsibility goes there. That being said, I'm 70 years old. I've been a Knicks fan all my life.
0: Mm-hmm.
4: Haven't really been following the last number of years. But for some reason, these playoffs have just grabbed me. And I've watched every minute of the games. It's been entertaining. They're playing. I mean, I feel like I'm watching basketball back in the 70s and 80s, how physical it is.
0: And the referees are allowing that to happen. As long as they don't allow them to foul both teams, keep that physicality, it could be some kind of game 5. If that could be the last game of the series. Well, keep weighing in. 888-729-3776. Your expectations for game 5. And when an apology is not an apology regarding Jalen Brunson, This is Freddie and Harry, ESPN Radio, ESPN App, and ESPN Plus.
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0: It could be an elimination weekend involving not just the NBA, but also the National Hockey League. But let's start the NBA first. A lot of discussion about the New York Knicks being two games ahead to get that one game to win their first NBA championship since 1973 after that historic comeback that they had in Game 4 that has been everywhere and somewhere, whether you want it to be or not. But this San Antonio Spurs team has shown they're going to be very, very hard to send off into the sunset of an NBA season, to send them off into that offseason where they won't have as many questions because they have what they have that is built to be a sustainable team that's going to win championships, not a championship, championships. Yeah, that could be a bold statement because how many times we said that about teams and they never showed up to the party to win a championship. But this Spurs team has all the makings to be a different team that can do that, no matter what happens in Game 5 or maybe even a Game 6 or maybe even a Game 7.
10: And this one is over. We don't get the official horn. Now we do. Carolina, 4-2 winners.
0: The Carolina Hurricanes, let it be known, they are no one to mess with, and the Vegas Golden Knights found out in the worst way. Carolina has dominated the Vegas Golden Knights in Game 4 in Las Vegas and in Game 5 at home. Barbecue hockey right now is beating casino hockey at their own game on the power play, defense, toughness, goaltending, etc. But I'll give John Tortorella, the Vegas Golden Knights head coach, a lot of credit. He said after Game 5, he's not bringing any clothes home because he plans on being back for Game 7. We're going to see about that, because if that's going to happen, they need their stars to show up, and they better stop that power play. If they don't, that Hurricane season is going to be a championship cup season for the Carolina Hurricanes, which means that Rod Brindamore will win one as a coach and as a player. For the ESPN Radio Sports Beat, I'm Freddie Coleman of ESPN Radio's Freddie and Harry.
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0: from Wednesday night. Nothing was going on, and fans were still making noise, trying to rally the team. And it's because I think everyone in the basketball world knew if the Spurs won that game in a blowout, they absolutely would have been favored to take care of business for the rest of the series and overcome that 2-0 deficit. So I don't want to say it was whoever won game four wins the series, but the way things were looking, you could certainly make an argument that if San Antonio pulled that off, they'd be absolutely in the driver's seat. So when you had back-to-back threes from Brunson and Ananobi, that's when it got down from 29 to 24, and that's for me when I started to believe a little bit. But then you heard the fans act like it was a 2-point game, not a 24-point game, and that's when you really figured anything could happen.
1: What do you make of the job that OG Anunoby has been able to do, not just in the NBA Finals, but the entire playoffs, being that two-way player and a guy that has been consistent on all fronts?
0: I think he's the most underrated player in the league. Before that tip had happened, he's probably going to get some a lot more credit, as deservedly so, because of that iconic play. But in terms of what he does on the defensive end, if Defensive Player of the Year and First Team All-Defense wasn't so stat-based, with a heavy skew toward block shots, he would easily be, I think, a candidate for the best in the league, but certainly top five. He did make second team this year, which is a great honor. And his shot making right now is absolutely next level. He's shooting 51% from three in the playoffs, and Anunoby's at 56% in the finals. Jalen Brunson's averaging almost 30 points a game, so I still think he's a slight favorite if they win the series to win the MVP, but Anunoby is getting a lot of attention in that regard, and I think he absolutely deserves it. They gave him the biggest contract in Knicks franchise history. Some people thought it was an overpay at the time. They had to trade away Quickly and Barrett, two beloved homegrown fan favorites. But, man, he's worked hard to stay healthy. He's worked hard on his offensive game, and he's invaluable. You might call him the best third-best player in the league right now on any team across the NBA.
2: How much of, and I never thought I would ever say this, but how much of playing in New York kind of hurts OG Anunoby when it comes to accolades or potential awards like that, Tyler?
0: He's got a personality that I actually love. I think
2: so
0: New Yorkers do too.
2: Yep.
0: I think Jalen Brunson is the perfect equivalent to a Derek Jeter, right? Never going to say anything controversial, always a professional. I think Anunoby takes that to a completely different stratosphere. I wrote down his quote immediately after they asked him what it was like to have maybe the most iconic shot in Knicks history or modern NBA history. He said, "It's cool. Everyone's excited. I'm excited, too." And the way I just read it to you was 10 times more hyped up than how he said it out loud at the press conference. So I love it. He's an athletic freak. He's a genius on the court. But in front of a mic, he is just a pure basketball junkie, and he's not looking to give you any quotes that are going to jump off the page.
1: To quote Kobe Bryant, "Job's not finished." Game 5 is tomorrow, ABC, 8:30 p.m. Eastern Time. Also ESPN Radio, starting at 7:30 p.m. coverage. The San Antonio Spurs, what's the one thing that would concern you about Game 5 when it comes to San Antonio?
0: They're young and they're confident, and they don't care about NBA history. Victor Wembanyama said, "Everybody knows we're going to do it," as in come back from 3-1 down. He had a quote earlier in the series, even before it started, that said, "It's an advantage for us to be inexperienced because we can do impossible stuff because we don't know it's impossible." This pretty much qualifies. You're not supposed to come back from 3-1 down. Everybody remembers a big part of the Cavs' comeback in 2016 was that Draymond Green was suspended for the first game of that comeback, and it definitely messed with the psyche of Golden State. The Knicks right now are as locked in mentally as any team I've ever been around. You mentioned "Job's not finished," Kobe Bryant, iconic quote. Well, the Kobe disciple, Jalen Brunson, has come up with his own version. It's 0-0. Ask today, what does it feel like to be one game away from winning a championship? He said two words, 0-0. And that was the end of his answer. So this Knicks team has had incredible closeout performances. They beat the Hawks by 51, the Sixers by 30, the Cavs by 37. And it's because somehow they convinced themselves that they're the team with their season on the line. And that's what you have to hope for if you're a Knicks fan going into tomorrow.
2: The great Tyler Murray, 880 ESPN New York Knicks play-by-play announcer, joining us on Freddie and Harry on ESPN Radio, the ESPN app, and XM Channel 80. You mentioned those closeout games. They beat the Hawks by 51 in Atlanta, beat the 76ers by 37 in Philadelphia, beat the Cavaliers by 30 in Cleveland, and it sounded like Madison Square Garden South, Madison Square Garden Mid-Atlantic, and then Madison Square Garden Mid-East, involving the three closeout games they had in succession. You were there in the building for all three of those games in different buildings. What was the loudest out of those three in the closeout game involving Knicks fans taking that show on the road?
0: Just in terms of pure noise and orange and blue, Mother's Day in Philadelphia Game 4 will never be topped because it's impossible to top that because it was almost literally all Knicks fans. But I was most taken aback by Game 4 in Cleveland. That is not a short trip,
2: yep.
0: But we saw thousands of Knicks fans saying, oh, I drove in from Jersey. It was only 9 hours. Only 9 hours? These people are insane in the most beautiful way, and I'm certainly one of them, that whatever it takes to see their team and support them, hopefully to a win, they are going to do. And I talked about desperation and urgency. These players, they know the opportunity at hand. They know how rare these opportunities are to get here. Mikal Bridges was up 2-0 in his third season. Karl Anthony Towns' third straight conference finals appearance. Jalen Brunson, the most competitive guy to lace them up for the Knicks in an era. They know that this is not guaranteed next year, and fans know that as well. So that's why they're opening up their wallets or getting in the car or buying plane tickets and just getting to whatever gym the Knicks are playing in and hoping they can see history. And so far it's paid off. What Knicks fan is regretting the money they've spent on this team in the last month? I can't name a single one.
2: Yeah, because that is really insane in a beautiful but going to a poorhouse way involving the New York Knicks fans supporting their basketball team. Tyler, you're one of our favorites, man. Keep up the great work. Enjoy Game 5 tomorrow. Take care and be well. We'll talk to you soon.
0: Harry, the man, Freddie, you're a legend in my world. Thank you for getting me through a lot of late nights on the road, man. You're the best. Thanks for having me.
2: We really appreciate those kind words from a man who we love so much. He is Tyler Murray, the play-by-play announcer for the New York Knicks on 880 ESPN in New York. Hit him on the socials at @LT_Murray. Joining us on Love Friday, Freddie and Harry on ESPN Radio, the ESPN app, and Sirius XM Channel 80.
3: All right, so we've been saying all these good things about the Knicks. Of course, we understand the importance of Game 5. But a what if, Freddie? Okay. How concerning would a Game 5 loss be for the Knicks if they don't get it done tomorrow and have to go back to New York for Game 6 to Garden?
2: I've always believed when you're down in a series, and you're down by two games in a series, the pressure is more on you in San Antonio than the New York Knicks. And believe me, when you're part of an organization and you have not won, this organization has not won a championship since 1973, when you get that close to the finish line, they have not been close like this since 1994, when they had a 3-2 lead against the Houston Rockets. They go back and had a tough Game 6 where they barely lost, and then everything fell apart shooting wise with John Starks in Game 7. So, yeah, that concern, if you ask me to put percentages on it, if they lose Game 5, it's going to go up to about 50-60% because of everything you're bringing into it that has nothing to do with the current players and coaching staff involved in the New York Knicks.
1: I would say this. If it gets to a Game 6... Game 6 is a must-win for the New York Knicks. It's a must-win.
2: It's a must-win for San Antonio because you lose, you're out. If you're the Knicks, you lose, you go into Game 7 in a place where you've won two games before on the road. You're not going to be overwhelmed by that. But when you're the team playing uphill, you're more must-win mode with San Antonio, to me, when it comes to Game 6, if there is going to be a Game 6. That's not to say you're wrong.
1: I just feel like if that thing goes back to San Antonio for Game 7, It might not end well for the New York Knicks.
2: You're just saying that because it didn't end well for your Atlanta Hawks, and you're hoping so you can troll me the day after if it goes to Game 7. They don't close it after being a 3-1 series.
1: You know, have nothing to do with this.
2: You're right. They don't have anything to do with this.
1: I'm just saying, for the New York Knicks, listen, I'm saying close this thing out in 5 because you get to a Game 6, anything could happen. You don't want this to go to a Game 7.
2: Put it this way. All right. One way or another, we're going to find out. So what do we think is going to happen in Game 5? Will it be a coronation finally for the New York Knicks, or we're going to get a Game 6 with a Spurs win? We're going to give you our predictions. And also, who is going to be our call of the week? Here's a hint. She was really, really, really, really good. He's Harry Douglas. I'm Freddie Coleman. It's Love Friday, Freddie and Harry on ESPN Radio, the
1: go
2: ESPN
1: New
2: app.
1: York, go, New York, go!
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12: Man, the Spurs going to get smoked like a Newport. This is a wrap. This is over. This is done. The Knicks are not like any other team. When they see the light at the end of the tunnel when it comes to a series, they put their foot on the gas. Think about it. Right after they won game 3 against the Atlanta Hawks, right after they won their third game in the Hawks series, they won their fourth game by 50. The series against the Sixers, right after they got their third win in the series, they got the fourth win by 30. The Cavs series, after their third win, they got their fourth win by 37. The Spurs are going to get destroyed on Saturday night. They're going to lose by 30-plus. This is over. They don't have a chance in hell at being able to come back.
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13: 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Amber and Ian.
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away officially, but it feels like we're here. At least depends where you are, I guess. But the weather, it's getting nicer, but there's still basketball. It's not fully baseball season yet. NBA season might only have one game left, though, and that is depressing. Back with Andy Gresh, Adam Kaufman, Amber and Ian, ESPN Radio, and the ESPN app, Sirius XM, Channel 80 as well. Gresh, you had brought up Jason Tatum before, and I don't want to make this about the Boston Celtics, but, of course, we remember back in 2022...